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1: Mick Jagger doesn't care if you make music with AI. 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

keep reminding you guys that the Sick New World Festival is going to be happening on October 24th in Fort Worth, Texas. System of a Down is going to be on that bill along with the Deftones and tons of other bands, too. So go to sicknewworldfest.com/Texas to get your tickets.

0: Closing out your 5 o'clock hour with Concert Psych and Rock from Breaking Benjamin. It's 98KUPD. And, of course, that show, I'm sorry I don't have any tickets to give away to you. I gave them out a little earlier, so I want to congratulate Lindsay for picking up some of those tickets. It is the Shan Man, and, of course, we did Mandatory Metallica at the top of the hour. And that residency over at the Sphere is happening on Thursday, so that's the kickoff of it. And, of course, they're having all kinds of events that are happening up in Vegas. One thing that I looked at was that they had a Life Burns Faster experience. That's the name of this residency that they have. It's a fan experience that opens tomorrow morning at 10 a.m. over at the Venetian in the Summit Showroom with the band's Black Box Archive Museum. So if you're looking to get on out and maybe just go check out that experience, that might be worth it if you can't get into the Sphere shows.
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15: Valley weather, there's a flood watch Tuesday. Partly cloudy this evening with a chance of overnight showers, low 67. Tomorrow, partly sunny and 82. And that's Tuesday's Valley weather.
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If you missed that news earlier about the Foo Fighters opening up for AC/DC, yes, it is something that is happening this Friday out in New Jersey. So maybe you're heading on out to go see the show, thinking that you're going to see the Pretty Reckless. Nope, it's going to be the Foo Fighters.

I said, are you gonna be my girl? It's a 1, 2, 3, take my hand and come with me, because you look so fine that I really wanna make you mine. I said, you look so fine that I really wanna make you mine. 4, 5, 6, come on and get your kicks. Now you don't need

try to give you guys updates on all the traffic situation, especially on Fridays for the closures. But I was over here wondering when the 51 was going to actually be repaired. I guess they're repairing it right now. But, boy, it's still a rough ride. And I'm hoping that it clears up here real soon. It's supposed to be done this fall. We'll see what happens.

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9: Valley weather, there's a flood watch Tuesday. Partly cloudy this evening with a chance of overnight showers, low 67. Tomorrow, partly sunny and 82. And that's Tuesday's Valley weather.
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0: Remember that time when Wes Scantlin tried to sing like Kurt Cobain and it just didn't go over the way we thought it was gonna? Yeah, that was pretty brutal. But one thing that people weren't too sure of was whenever Pat Smear got up on stage at the VMAs this last weekend and lit a cigarette. In fact, the younger generation, I guess, had like a meltdown. They're like, oh my God, I can't believe he lit a cigarette on stage. It's like, dude, he's straight punk rock. If you don't know anything about Pat Smear, the guy started in punk rock bands. What's going on, guys? It is the Shan Man. You know who's punk rock? It's that guy, Yef, with that long hair, even though that's not a very punk hairdo, buddy. But either way, he's coming up after 7 o'clock, and he's going to have more chances for you to win tickets to go to Trivium when they come through town. So Yef has got you guys all covered up. Well, I don't know about covered up, but he's got you guys covered until 10 o'clock tonight, so take good care of him. I'm back tomorrow at 2 p.m. See you then.
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15: Valley weather, there's a flood watch Tuesday. Partly cloudy this evening with a chance of overnight showers, low 67. Tomorrow, partly sunny and 82. And that's Tuesday's Valley weather.
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Come on. Waiting for an album release and a tour. Fingers crossed. Here's Nickelback, though, with their new one, Rattle the Cage. 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
1: Well, if you do, that's the direction Slipknot is going on the next record. So saith guitarist Jim Root, who basically said, don't expect Iowa Part 2 or another run at the band's self-titled album. Apparently Slipknot is making something honest, fresh, and true to where the band is right now. And for this next album, the band is keeping the process raw. Root said that they're recording with analog techniques, cutting back on guitar layers, and tracking with live drummer Eloy Casagrande. Something I guess they haven't done in a long, long time. They even chose what Jim said to be the most pissed-off sounding amp for the sessions. That should give you a pretty good idea of the energy that they're chasing. I didn't mind Arsenal, their newest single release. Once it really kicks in at about 1 minute, 40 seconds-ish, I'm all right with it. Even though it's Corey just telling us, let's go 1,000 times. But internet comments sure do seem to hate it. Which, you know, is typical of people with keyboards to do. Nothing is ever good enough for the people of the internet. But, you know, fresh and honest is kind of concerning. Seems like bands getting into their experimental era is kind of the thing right now. Some for better, some for worse. Avenged Sevenfold. Oh, what was that? Sorry, no hate. Statica just wasn't for me. You like chocolate. I like Rocky Road. It's not a big deal. What say you? Are you looking forward to a fresh, true, and honest Slipknot ahead of their massive tour next year? Hit me up, yef at 98kupd.com or yeffing around on Instagram.
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11: Valley weather, there's a flood watch Tuesday. Partly cloudy this evening with a chance of overnight showers, low 67. Tomorrow, partly sunny and 82. And that's Tuesday's Valley weather.
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For a good while, we have beaten the hell out of Evanescence's Who Will You Follow? 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It's Arizona's Rock Station, 98 KUPD. Got tickets coming. 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
1: 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I am Yef. Getting ready for my collector cards appearance, but that's not for a couple weeks. This week, we've got Larry McFeely out and about with John Holmberg, and Shanman's going to be there, too, to really make an all-star lineup. We're continuing these events at Native Grill and Wings, where you collect two at each event, two cards, and then if you show up at our finale in a few weeks here with all eight of the Jock collector cards, you're in it to win it. $3,000 is up for grabs, and if you missed the last couple, that's okay. Just go to the finale. We're going to have all the missing cards available while supplies last, so you're going to want to make sure that you get to the finale. That's on the 18th over off Waddell and Litchfield with Mr. Brett Vesley of Holmberg's Morning Sickness. So really cool stuff. Who doesn't need $3,000 right about now? I mean, gas alone.
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1: 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I am Yef, and I am so torn. I am happy to give these tickets out because, boy, oh, boy, do I love these bands. But, giving these out reminds me that I'm not going. So I'm really looking for fans of these bands to come and take them from me and have the best time ever, and I will live vicariously through them. The show is Trivium with In Flames. 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But this is the year. It is what it is. Work has to be done. I have to hold down the fort. If you want to go see Trivium with In Flames on, December 2nd, it'll be a nice little Wednesday at Arizona Financial Theater. Give me a holler, 602-585-9800. We'll do caller number 5. Good luck.
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It's Arizona's Rock Station, 98 KUPD. Congrats to Trisha Bahi out of Phoenix, won those tickets to Trivium. Gonna have a good time in my place. Enjoy them. Here's Bill Murray with Always Let You Down.

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Who knows?

0: bound for the floor. This is exactly the status of me after a night out. Straight dropping to it. It's Yef hanging out for just a quick 45 seconds more. I know, but my time is up and I got to get to stepping. But that's okay. Even though I'm out, you can still keep those listening hours racking up as you tap that 98KUPD app. Or if you're streaming us online, that's perfectly fine too. That's the way you're going to end up coming out with a whole bunch of prizes just for doing so. We're giving away tickets to The Offspring. Slipknot released a big tour coming up. They're going to be at Chase Field next year, August 18th, with Bring Me the Horizon and Motionless in White. We already have the tickets. Come get them just by listening. A Perfect Circle also released a tour announcement today. They're going to be here June 13th at Talking Stick Resort Amphitheater with The Cult. So if you want to go to that, we've got tickets to that too to reward you just for listening. Still got those Fastball Comedy Festival tickets. If you don't get them, I'm going to try and cop them myself because who doesn't want to see Bill Burr, Tom Segura, Dave Chappelle, and Andrew Santino? That's two nights of comedy with absolute legends and hilarity. And I hear that there's going to be other special guests. And last time I went to a comedy show, it was Shane Gillis. The lineup wasn't announced. Boom. There's, Bobby Lee. Boom, there's Andrew Santino. And Mark Norman was there, too. It was just big surprise after big surprise. So who knows what Dave Chappelle and Bill Burr have in store for us. Check it all out on the contest page on 98kupd.com. There's something for everybody on there. It's Yef. I'm taking off. Holmberg's Morning Sickness coming back at you tomorrow, 5:30 to 10 for your weekday morning, with a chance at Breaking Benjamin tickets. And then we're also looking forward to Greg Warren in studio on Friday. So nice little week for them. That's going to be it for me. I'm out. 9 o'clock hour going to be wrapped up with Metallica, Audio Slave, and Eve 6. Bye.
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1: 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Sometimes there are actually layers of other insurances and excess insurance that some lawyers may not know about because they don't see that many cases. 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
4: 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To enter text message contests, listeners will be asked to use a text messaging enabled wireless device to text a specified keyword to a specified 5-digit number. A confirmation text validating the entry into the sweepstakes will follow. Each text message sent to or received by a service subscriber of any wireless carrier may incur standard text messaging charges. Unless otherwise indicated, there is a limit of one entry per contest per person and one winner per household. Webcasts are on a delayed basis, which may affect a webcast listener's ability to participate in any contest. Station will not accept collect calls. Station is not responsible for problems accessing the station website and social media pages, problems sending a text, telephone line unavailability, busy signals, operator interference, and technical or atmospheric conditions that disrupt the completion of an entry or phone call. The criteria and process for selecting winners, the number of winners, the specific prizes to be awarded, and the values of prizes will typically be stated on our website. This information may be periodically included in on-air promotions and on our respective social media pages. Unless otherwise stated, winners will be notified by email or phone. Odds of winning will be dependent upon the number of eligible entries received. The winner is responsible for all income taxes due as a result of accepting a prize, and IRS Form 1099 may be submitted to applicable taxing authorities. Unless otherwise stated, each winner must claim the prize in person. The prize must be claimed at the 98K KUPD Studios during normal business hours within 30 days from the day the prize is won. Failure to meet this deadline shall be deemed forfeiture of the right to claim the prize. Individuals must be 18 years or older at the time of entry and be legal residents of Arizona to be eligible to participate in 98KUPD contests unless otherwise specified. Winners may only win one prize within a 30-day period. Contest deadlines will be typically stated on the station website and may be periodically included in on-air promotions. By participating in any 98KUPD contest, you agree to fully release and identify Hubbard Radio Phoenix LLC, Hubbard Radio LLC, and any contest sponsors from all liability. 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Prizes are non-transferable and non-exchangeable and must be taken in their entirety. By entering, each contestant agrees to comply with all rules governing the sweepstakes or contest. Complete contest rules are available at 98KUPD.com.
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5: Valley weather for Wednesday. Mostly sunny, high 82. Fair skies overnight, low 68. And that's Wednesday's Valley weather.
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8: Valley weather for Wednesday. Mostly sunny, high 82. Fair skies overnight, low 68. And that's Wednesday's Valley weather.
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0: Welcome to Wednesday. It is 5:45. My name's John Holmberg. How are you? There's Brady. There's my friend Brett. Well, no, he's not here. Where is Brett? Where'd he go? We're missing a guy.
1: Had to do his hair.
0: Oh. Gotta do my hair. It's so early, I gotta get up and do my hair. Don't touch it. It took me forever to do it. What's he doing?
2: What are you doing?
1: Got his cup of coffee, hey, and now he's getting a little... His headphones.
0: He's lollygagging. Show starts at 5:45. Wandering around in the hallway.
3: Got my hair done. I don't know what you're talking about.
2: Don't mess my hair.
3: Don't mess with my hair. It takes me forever. Brett looks great, though. Do my hair.
4: Jealous?
0: Hey, you're late. That's it. We're docking him. He's got to do 1 hour of the overnight show. There's Toledo, too, and his... Talk about hair. That hippie. Wandering around. Whatever the hell's going on there. Yesterday in the hallway, Toledo's hair's gotten so out of hand that I wasn't really paying attention. I was kind of busy, and I walked by him, and I just tossed some coins in his coffee cup. And he goes, hey! And I'm like, oh, Jesus, I'm sorry. I thought you were just a rogue hobo wandering around our building. Cut your hair, goddammit.
1: He took that hat off, and the hair hit the floor.
0: Yeah.
5: It's like a promo guy now.
0: Yeah. Then he started singing, signs, signs, everywhere the signs. I'm like, wait a second. Long-haired freaky people. Anyway, by the way, it's time we just said... Oh, good morning, everybody, by the way. It's time we just said it. You got yourself the Jim Sharps of the world over there at the news channel, the news station. You got the ChatGPT show. You got Lizzie, whatever her name was.
1: Izzy.
0: That's right.
5: Yeah, she'll blow
0: your
5: mind.
0: Calling her yesterday?
1: Oh, man.
0: We had a good one.
1: Damn it.
0: I don't remember.
5: It'll come to me.
0: We comboed together, and it was like, all right, that's... Oh, no. We have a nickname for somebody, George Floyd, but we're not saying why.
5: Yeah.
0: And it's not racist.
1: No, it's not.
0: It's just we can't breathe when we think about it. And I think it's enough time has passed on that one. But let's face it. This, you guys are lucky, Brett, Brady. Just consider yourselves lucky. You might be dealing with the smartest man on the planet when you're dealing with me. Me.
5: There we go.
0: Brad, I got a great story later this morning. I got called the N-word last night.
1: Yes!
6: I can't wait.
0: It's a good... And I don't know why, and I was offended.
1: Did you deserve it?
0: No, it wasn't an angry one. It was a friendly one, but I got called it.
5: Did you go to Boom Boom Room or something last night?
0: But not by a black guy.
1: What?
0: Yeah, no. Felt really weird. Anyway.
5: Hanging out with Dog the Bounty Hunter now or something?
0: Yeah,
5: or what?
0: Yeah, me and Morgan Wallen and Derek Chauvin and Mark Furman were at a bar. I said it, 4 weeks ago? That Lindsey Clancy thing. And I said, you know who's going to win the battle of the Lindsey Clancy thing? Not these pink shirt broads that go crazy every time their murderer comes on TV, or the people on the other side are like, she's a murderer. How dare you? That's me. Saw my first ad last night for Zurzuvae. Zurzuvae. Z-U-R-Z-A-V-U-V-A-E. Zurzuvae. The new medicine that helps women feel less postpartum depression. The commercial for it. They already have a commercial out to load up.
1: Timely.
0: Told you. What'd I say? I said this was going to be a medicine now because of Lindsey Clancy. It wasn't before, but it is now. And it was going to be a medicine the second they said, oh, my God, look how many women are trying, not necessarily doing, but trying to relate to a three-time triple homicide murderer basically saying, I have postpartum depression. So now what does this mean as the smartest man in the world continues to talk? It basically means that women will be prescribed this, skip a day, kill their husbands, and they'll blame the medicine. It is now a built-in excuse of physical, tangible evidence for murder.
1: She was off the Zurzuvae.
0: She was off the Zurzuvae. That's exactly right, buddy. She was supposed to be taking her Zurzuvae. And what do we know about medicine? That if you've, let's say you've got postpartum depression.
1: Isn't that risky?
0: Yes.
1: For Zurzuvae to put that out
0: no,
1: there?
0: No, it's not.
1: Is there responsible for
0: they
1: it
0: They won't be. But it's big pharma, as
1: it's
0: they say.
1: It's up to you to take the med.
0: It's going to be battle after battle. But you know what doesn't matter in that? The dead guy. It's not going to matter to him whether or not Zurzuvae is held responsible or not. It's going to be a trial. What's going to happen there? You thought the pink shirts were bad. Wait till the Zurzuvae crowd starts standing outside a courtroom. I don't have a crystal ball. I am a crystal ball. I see the writing on the wall. Not all the time. I can't predict all of it. This one's so obvious it's painful. And the commercial came on last night during the Cubs game, and I thought, during the Cubs game,
4: did you see
0: they're
4: one of
0: telling
4: the...
0: men, you're going to be murdered.
1: And they primetimed.
0: They ran it during a male event, a targeted 25 to 54-year-old male broadcast. Zerzuve.
1: Get your cuckoo birds.
0: Get cuckoo bird meds, yeah. And here's the thing. Whenever you take medicine, and this is just the design of medicine, any doctor will tell you, it does the job your body can't do. Your body's trying to fight postpartum depression. It's a chemical imbalance, right? This balances it out. It tells your body, stop doing that. I've got it. So when you're off Zerzuve, your postpartum depression turns into postpartum psychosis. It's going to be 10 times worse. You murder the kids. You kill Brett. You move on about your day. You cry hard enough. Pink shirt ladies stand outside a courtroom. And what happens is what's happening right now to Lindsey Clancy, which is her lawyers yesterday, I don't know if you're paying attention to this, went in with their new plea, which is she didn't do it. And they're basing it off of the first trial. In an attempt to not have a second trial, they basically came in and said, we went over the state, the prosecution's numbers, and they didn't add up. If they say that Patrick Clancy left the house at 5:24 and this and that, and the body core temperature of one of the kids was at 82 degrees, he'd have had to been gone for 2 hours. He's gone for 25 minutes. Clearly, this happened before he left. She didn't do it, even though she's admitted to have done it. The new pitch, clever, for the judge to deal with to see if it's going to happen is you have to acquit her. Because the jury said, nah, you have to completely acquit her and say she didn't do it, which is the lawyer's new plea, at all, despite what she said. She's nuts. Or you give her a new trial and start this whole thing over, and it's going to go the other way. Zerzuve, brought to you by Zerzuve. We are on a path for legalizing murder with a pill. Period, end of story. It's happening. And ladies, if you're arguing with me, you're crazy. You need your Zerzuve. And we're going to make jokes about it. We'll be funny in a year or so and be like, oh, she must have been off for Zerzuve. And that'll piss somebody off on Zerzuve. And they'll come down here and they'll kill Brett. I'm convinced Brett's
1: that's
0: not going to
1: make it. That's one of the side effects of Zerzuve.
0: Killing Brett?
1: Is thoughts of killing.
0: Oh, no. Yeah. For sure, the side effects of I didn't get to see that. I just
1: that's
0: saw
1: that's what
0: I was
1: wondering.
0: I didn't hear the commercial. I saw it and I looked and I'm like, you got to be kidding. Oh, I'm sorry. It wasn't the Cubs game. Me and Jim Wilson were watching the Cubs game on his phone. Because they didn't have it at the bar. So the Yankees and Red Sox game, which was on NBC. It's actually a bigger broadcast. And Cubs game was horrible, by the way. Zerzuve.
5: And so, 5 years from now, we're going to hear Camp Lejeune commercials. So
0: killing you?
5: No. The lawyers are going to be, did you take Zerzuve?
0: Oh, there's
5: whatever
0: that.
5: It is.
0: Okay. Yeah, probably, Brett. But let's get to the first one right now, that all men right now are at risk. Putting a baby in somebody, because once it falls out. And Pat, who's the dumbest one? Patrick Clancy knocked up his new wife. She could possibly have the same exact problem. Lightning strikes twice. And here's another story. Lightning can strike twice. I've got a palm tree in my backyard that's been hit 2 times now, and it's dead. That's not my fault. It died from the last lightning strike. It just got diagnosed as a lightning strike victim.
1: I've got good news for the man.
0: About Zerzuve? There's not much here, Brady, that's good. I don't know how you're going to transition out of this to something good, but it better be. Is it related?
1: What you're saying for them. There's new male birth control options out there. Plan A.
0: What is that? The butt?
1: One is a gel that you put in the vas deferens instead of severing it.
0: Yeah.
1: And it clogs up. It doesn't release any sperm for months.
5: Wait a minute. So you're plugged up?
1: Yep.
5: How does it
1: just
5: so you don't release or what?
1: And the other one's a pill that you take that kills, that shuts down the vas deferens.
0: The man pill.
1: And you don't produce any, and no sperm is put out there. Just fluid, and it ups your orgasm.
0: What?
1: Increases it.
0: Oh, we don't need that. You can't make babies and you explode harder?
5: Just go to Dr. Lynn. All just right. Screw this.
0: Well, I don't know how Brady brought this up, but ladies, I'm sorry. We're going to kill a lot of you as well, evidently. Look, I when I called the Zerzuve thing, I called it a month ago. I said, this is going to be a medicine soon. Women are going to start taking that. It's not nothing. There's no accountability for your behavior. If you take a medicine, and it basically is an admission by society to say, and I get it, postpartum depression's real. It's a real thing. But Lindsey Clancy is not your spokesperson. And this medicine that's there, it's going to make you worse. Count on it. A lot of dead dudes over Zerzuve. A lot of dead dudes. Count on it.
1: I wish I had that. couple years ago, sir.
0: Well,
1: she's
0: it's going to
1: poster child.
0: Well, it's going to be the fact that Lindsay Clancy was also on like 41 medicines. I don't know how you can say in a courtroom no one was trying to help her and she had 40 different prescriptions. It sounds like every doctor in New Hampshire and Vermont was trying to help her and she was just overloaded. She had too many. There's truth to that. But if Zurzuvae is one of them, we're all done. You're done. Goodbye, Brady. It's nice knowing you. They win. They win. But you know what they should take is a pill called accountability. Oh, accountability. We should do a commercial for that. Accountability. When you murder your children and still try to be free. When you murder your children and go, but wait, what about me? She murdered her kids, and instead of hiding in a corner or saying, please, I'm an animal, put me in a cell, she said, yeah, I murdered them, but that's not accountability. Accountability, side effects, punishment, consequence. I don't want any of that. These side effects are horrifying. Go ahead, kill your kids. You got Zurzuvae. Enjoy it. And we will sit back and have to listen to you, like Kelly downstairs, start screaming at us about how real it is. I'm like, yeah, but you didn't kill your kids. You can't. It's not the same thing.
1: So did the judge go, let me think about
0: it. Nothing's been decided yet.
1: I'll get back to you tomorrow.
0: The prosecution yesterday in the new Lindsay Clancy hearing to try to see if they should have a new trial or not was like, this is absurd. I don't understand because I'm not a lawyer, but how can the same team that put in a courtroom under oath all the facts of like, yes, she killed him, yes, she did, now say, no, she didn't? How is that not perjury? How is that not lying in court when they're like, now they're saying
1: upon
0: she
1: further review.
0: Yeah, we changed our mind. She didn't do it at all. That's their new approach. Like,
1: the
0: and
1: judge
0: it's smart.
1: Has to see that.
0: It's smart. It's wildly smart to go, all right, well, we looked over at what the prosecution was saying. And couldn't
1: clever, but it's not going to work.
0: Couldn't have possibly happened. So, therefore, she didn't do it. Based on what the state's evidence was, she didn't do it. And they're not wrong. Lindsay Clancy, and I would say would walk free, but she wheels free. She will wheel free from this entire incident. And you know what's going to be awful and just gut-wrenching? Is the cheers that that will receive.
5: And the books and the talk shows.
0: Oh, she'll get her own thing. Oh, yeah. But the cheering from the pink shirt crew that'll be happy that she got out of there, that she left the courtroom a free woman. Zurzuvae. It's coming, boys. It's coming. I don't want to sound like a crazy person, but I'm basically Paul Revere. If anybody from, and again, I cured postpartum depression during the Lindsay Clancy case. I cured it. But if anybody even whispers, I don't feel good and I think I might hurt the kids, you take the kids away immediately. There are no second questions. And that's because that's what was asked of us during the Lindsay Clancy case, to take it seriously to the point where she might hurt the kids. Take them away immediately. There is no second day. There is no, oops, I didn't mean that. You say that stuff, it's over. You tell, like, if Ronnie came to you and said, I'm thinking, like, about killing Kirby. She's 18 now.
1: Maybe you guys should take a weekend together.
0: Right. I'm going to leave the house. You watch the kids. You watch the kids for a second. I wouldn't even do that. Like, if Megan had said at any point, I think I'm going to kill the dogs. I'm really serious. I'd be like, man, let's not leave you alone with them for a little while. Why don't you put your ears in a nice padded room and a big long jacket? You could enjoy this. She killed 3 kids. I knew the commercials would happen. What I was wrong about was how soon. We're literally less than 3 weeks from the trial itself. 3 weeks. This guy said side effects will include restless leg syndrome, precoital PMS, swelling of the breasts, thoughts of homicide, loss of personal accountability, and thoughts
5: swelling of
0: suicide.
5: Swelling of the breasts?
0: Yes. Now, that's the only I heard that, too.
1: Okay.
0: Her boobs will swell, and we'll be like, you know what? Get her some Zurzuvae.
5: Yeah.
0: And much like what the GLP-1 meds are, they'll find something else where their boobs and lips swell up into Kardashian lips, and they'll be like, ooh, I'm going to take Zurzuvae for personal reasons. This is going to be nice. Zurzuvae, everybody. So, just know where you heard it first. And in a few years, especially all you people going, ah, Holmberg's an idiot. In a few years, when the first Zurzuvae case comes on, it's like, I didn't take my Zurzuvae, and I killed everybody. That's not her fault. She was supposed to be on the Zurzuvae. Her husband hid the pills. And that'll be the jackass husband who moved her pills, and he'll get blamed for it, and kids will be dead. And somehow or another, this dude's in Bahamas with some new girl going, everybody's mad at Patrick Clancy for leaving his wife. She ended up, I mean, in hindsight, wasn't that a great move on his end? Like, wasn't that awesome of
1: him? I understand.
0: Yeah, I seem to think that if there were a few conversations in the middle where I'm like, I'm getting the absolute out of here. She's crazy.
1: I know she killed the kids.
0: And then she killed the kids. But, I mean, he moved on. If you were my friend and you're like, geez, all she talks about is murder. Like, you need to get out of this. Like, now. Yeah, but then people will think I'm a jerk if she actually does kill someone. I'm like, I don't think so. I think they'll think the murderer's the jerk. Boy, was I wrong. It did. The guy who left the murderer, turns out he was the bigger jerk. What an asshole. And he's in love again, trying to live his life normally. What a jerk. He should have never left that little lady.
4: She used to talk about killing the kids a lot, and I thought it was in my best interest to get the f*** out of there. All my friends said so, but I didn't know I was going to be the bad guy when she actually did kill the kids.
0: How did you leave her alone with those kids?
4: Yeah, that's a big hindsight thing for me right now. That's not working out for old Patrick. I got a new girl pregnant.
0: You son of a... This one says, this bitch gets off for murder because of her hormones. Anyone tried for murder who happens to be diabetic gets put out of jail. That's a hormone imbalance, too.
4: Yep.
0: Is it? I didn't even know that was a hormone imbalance. That's an insulin thing. Is that hormones? I don't know how the body works at all. I'm too stupid to know that, but I'm smart enough to see the writing on the wall on Zurzuvae. So I saw the commercial during the Red Sox. That was crazy. Flip it over to what Brett's going to enjoy this morning. I was at the bar last night,
5: yeah,
0: buddy Jim, and enjoying my night. And then,
5: do we want to say what bar this is, or is it irrelevant?
0: Went to Little Woody's for a little while.
5: Okay, yeah,
0: but I was at Pitch first. Pitch was fine. Little Woody's. Plop down at Little Woody's. Guy comes up and starts getting real noisy with a couple ladies at the bar, and I'm looking. Tactical Black Training. I had lunch with the Ackerman yesterday. Tactical Black Training start looking around like, what? What's going on over there? That guy's getting kind of noisy. As he's getting noisy with some ladies, dude sits right behind me, and I mean an inch. I turn and I look, and I'm like, how you doing? Some good man. Where you from? We're from Mesa. Like, well, nobody's ever been that proud of that ever in their lives.
5: I live there, and I'm
0: like, I said, yeah, I'm from Mesa as well. I grew up. You grew up in Mesa? I'm like, yeah, I went to high school in Mesa. Where'd you go? I'm Westwood.
5: Oh, well, it's like, time
0: right
5: to leave.
0: We're really old to be doing where'd we go to high school, but all right. I said, I went to Dobson. He goes, then you know how to fight. And I'm like, that's not good. That's not a good thing to hear ever. Like, that means we're about to rumble. I don't know what 50s movie. And he goes, you one of them Mesa boys. And I'm like, yeah, I went to Dobson. I mean, when I went there, it was called Snobson. We were kind of, I think we were the rich school, and that's not saying much for Mesa, but it was us and Corona, and then... Yeah, you know how to fight. You know how to fight. I went to Westwood, so we know how to fight. And he starts hitting me on the chest. And then in a second later, a little Mexican guy, he goes, you're mine. I'm like, what the hell is going on? And he goes, us Mesa know how to fight. Like, I'm not an N-word, sir. Please stop saying that. Told me that two times. And then all I could think of was that. That laugh right there was going through my head. Like, no, I'm not. Not one of those.
1: Brett would have been, he is.
0: Not one of those.
1: He's mine, too.
5: I would have did. Yeah, 100%.
0: Yeah, Brett would have been like, yes, I am young. That's home. Little Mexican dude. And I even told him, like, I don't think we're allowed to say that. He goes, us Mesa need to stick together. He cried. He said, like, three or four times. And then his girlfriend came over. He goes, isn't my girlfriend beautiful? She's from Mesa, too. And I'm like, what is going on? So I got called that three times. And that laugh right there was all I heard. Like, it was the worst feeling in the world to hear Brett thinking, gah, this is all my brain did the whole time. Every time that guy said it.
5: Did Wilson get called any names?
0: No, he's in the bathroom.
5: Yeah, okay.
0: Yeah, it was all right. It's a weird time. Wilson probably got called names, but they
5: well,
0: didn't.
5: That's what I'm saying. Yeah.
0: Nobody's going to walk up. I don't know that it would happen to Wilson. Be like, where are you from? And he's like, Bloomington, Indiana. He's like, you're my Bloomington. No, I don't think that's ever happened. I went to Ball State. Hey, you're my Ball State. That's right. But it felt like a setup. I felt like I was being distracted while the other... I thought the place was going to get robbed. I really did. Because it was like, this dude is too close to me.
1: That is interesting.
0: Yeah,
1: I mean, it's so close.
0: Way too... On a Tuesday? We don't need this. Like, it's not even crowded. Go sit somewhere else. And why are you so close to me and why am I suddenly your N-word? I'm not anyone's N-word, I don't think. I've never been anyone's N-word before. Brett?
5: I definitely
0: actually
5: haven't.
0: Brett said it, you're my before, but I don't know if he was kidding. I thought maybe you might be joking. I don't think I am.
1: What's up, my?
0: Yeah, I've been that. I've been, what's up, my N-word. I've had that happen to me. I've had a black guy actually say, you crazy. But I've been called that, but I've never been anyone's N-word, especially someone who's not black. And I realized at that moment, if it was a black guy saying that, I'd have taken it as like, oh, this is nice. I'm in. I feel comfortable with you. But no, it was a Mexican guy, and that made me very nervous. A Mesa Mexican. A Westwood Warrior.
5: Well, that right there is stabby enough as it is.
0: Fairly stabby.
5: Yeah.
0: And I felt like he was going to stab me. But he was designed to turn me around to look at him while whatever was going on at the end of the bar with the ladies was... It was awkward. Nothing happened, though. It just got a little weird. The ladies handled themselves.
1: Didn't miss anything on the game. Still could follow the game.
0: It was 7-0. I wasn't
1: paying attention. Oh, yeah, that was
0: over. The game was terrible. Padres just beat the tar out of the Cubs. It was terrible. Is that Mesa's reputation, that we fight well?
5: What, N-words?
0: No.
5: What?
0: Yes, maybe that's it.
5: Well, according to him.
0: He brought his girlfriend over to go, she's a Mesa Jackrabbit. And I'm like, you guys have got to be in your 40s. There's no reason to associate with your high school mascot anymore. I don't sit back and go, how are you doing, John Holmberg here? Dobson Mustang. Like, I do not associate with my high school at all. I have no pride in it. If it burned down tomorrow, I wouldn't care.
1: I do it for you. Someone says they went to Dobson.
0: Yeah.
1: Go Mustang.
0: I joke and say Mustang Pride. Yeah, like Mustang Pride. Because it's silly after a certain amount of years. Now, it's because we're still in the same city. If I was in, Lexington, Kentucky, and a guy came up and he goes, yeah, well, I went to Dobson High. That's in Mesa. I'm like, I went to Dobson High. That's a coincidence where it would be a rarity in another state. But we're here. There's a pretty good chance that if you live here, that you went to one of the local high schools.
1: In your class?
0: Well, yeah. But the fact of the matter, that's just 1990. That's just my class. I don't know. It just seemed awkward. It was weird. And I've never been anyone's before, so I don't even know how to do that. I don't know what my responsibilities are as someone's do I have to, what do I have to sweep up after you? I don't know what I have to do. What does that make me? But he did it. And I got nervous. And then he introduced his Mesa Jackrabbit girlfriend, who was pretty.
5: Westwood and Mesa. Man, that's
0: pretty
5: stabby.
0: Sure I'm going to get stabbed. Yeah. I didn't, though. It was all right. So, there you go. It's my night. Would you guys do anything good?
5: Brady, nothing compared to that.
0: No. Hey, by the way, were you any Mesa Westwood Warriors last night? Because I was.
5: Not last night.
0: Have you been a Westwood Warriors before?
5: No, we all got called. Me and a couple buddies got called hillbilly N-words one time.
0: I don't even know
5: which
0: what
5: I didn't
0: know.
5: I didn't either. We were because it was at a bar and we were just dicking around and all of a sudden this guy got mouthy and he goes, you guys are just a bunch of hillbilly N-words, and I'm all like, and everybody's all like riled up like what? And then as soon as he said it, everybody just started laughing.
0: Yeah, that's whole. Well, because there's nothing you can.
5: It's
0: do.
5: Like, what do you say?
0: What is that?
5: I don't know.
0: I don't either. Where was that?
5: It was a bar out in Mesa.
0: Oh, okay.
5: It wasn't Mesa.
0: Oh,
5: though.
0: Mesa.
5: It
0: wasn't there's Mesa. There's a trend.
5: Though. Yeah.
0: I see now. It's a Mesa thing.
5: Yeah.
0: The reason I got out of there.
5: But we were dying. It was just like, now that's hilarious.
0: But what were you guys doing?
5: Nothing. He was all drunk and getting mouthy and stuff like
0: that.
5: But
0: you had to do something to get called a hillbilly N-word.
5: No, we were just kind of standing there, and he just, you guys are a bunch of hillbilly N-words. And we're like, what?
0: Wasn't hillbilly N-word J.D. Vance's book? I'm pretty sure. Oh, no, the hillbilly elegy. That's right. I'm sorry. Yeah. Never mind. I'm sorry. I get my big words mixed up. Yeah, so you guys were just playing pool, and you claim you were absolutely... You're Lindsey Clancy. You did nothing here.
5: Exactly.
0: The guy just decided...
5: Because I was laughing, because as soon as he said it, you know me.
0: Yeah, but
5: I'm dying.
0: He said it because...
5: We were just sitting there. It was like four of us just chilling there.
0: He just came up and said, you're a bunch of hillbilly N-words.
5: He was running his mouth to a bunch of other people at the time, and then turned to us and ran it to us, and then we're all like, oh, yeah, I can't do anything.
0: Yeah, no, that would weaken me in the knees.
5: Oh, yeah.
0: If I was with you and that happened, I would die laughing.
5: I wish I had it on video.
0: I guess that guy that tried to give me AIDS years ago.
5: That's funny,
0: called
5: too.
0: Me the N-word. But it wasn't, friendly or anything. He just screamed that I listened.
1: At OU, I had a couple of friendly. I was there.
0: You had been called someone's N-word?
1: Yeah.
0: What? You, of all people. No kidding. In what context?
1: When I was doing stuff with the fraternities.
0: You were hanging around the black
1: basketball.
0: Wow. Playing white? What?
1: Yeah, not with it. That was two separate incidents. We'd always play. We'd go after class and do pickup games, and I played with the same group of guys.
0: And they called you their N-word?
1: Yeah.
0: No kidding. I can't imagine.
1: I didn't believe them.
0: No, I don't think they were. I don't. I don't believe that was authentic. I think you might have been getting joshed. They were joshing you.
1: That's how I looked at
0: it. Yeah, I would have been like, all right, let's just move on. I don't know how to do that as a white guy, especially when a non-black says that I am us Mesa fighters. I'm like, I don't know what that means, but I feel like I'm being auditioned for a fight now.
5: You try Hillbilly N-word. I
0: mean, Hillbilly N-word's a strong one. Yeah. I don't know. I didn't hate it.
5: I didn't either because I was laughing.
0: But if a white guy calls you the N-word, it doesn't resonate at all. But
5: no, because it's Malibu's most wanted.
0: Yeah. Well, congratulations, John, says Israel Montenegro. Yeah, all right. John Holmberg, the gay homo black Jew of Valley Radio. That's right. I am all those things.
5: Man, you
0: and
5: got
0: more.
5: Your get out of jail free card right there.
0: I am
5: you
0: able
5: to do anything.
0: I can say anything. I'm basically
1: you're walking around like Sammy Davis.
0: Yeah, I am. I can do anything I want. Hey, babe, how's it going? I'm the Valley's. How are you? We got to get David Lee to do that.
6: 98 KUPD. Holmberg's morning sickness. The Valley's.
0: What? We did the number one show in the city, at least for a week, until we got kicked off. They're a 30 share. What happened? Well, the guy started calling himself an N-word. This one says, I think your responsibility as an N-word is to go to Brady's house and clean it. Scrub-a-dub-dub. No. I'm not going to be Brady's slave, for God's sakes. Not what that meant.
6: Scrub-a-dub-dub at the moment. Hey, now.
0: Anyway, never been called that before. I don't believe. If I have, it's been bad. The guy who walked down the alley called me that twice. First, he started with, hey! And it was from a distance. He got real close. And I believe his next words were, listen, I come all the way from Los Angeles to give you the AIDS. Pants was off. It was noon. Huge wiener swinging in the air. And that phrase made me run like the wind. I ran all the way up Central Avenue.
6: Hey!
0: It took about what seemed like 8 or 9 minutes of a naked man with probably to this day the biggest dick I've ever seen.
5: Bigger than the guy at the urinal at the Cubs game?
0: Oh, well, that was a two-hander. You know what? Maybe that was bigger. Look out now!
1: You got a contest there.
0: That's right. Yeah, I think those two. I've seen two exposed black guys in public, not counting the locker room when I was doing Suns stuff. That sounded like I had sex with the Suns. I was a reporter. But, yeah, that guy and the guy trying to give me AIDS. The dude at the Cubs game at Hohokam. That was bad, because he just came into it used to be in those trough urinals, and he ran past the line and went, look out now!

0: thing was humongous. And he was only like 6 feet tall, maybe 5'11". My height, he was 6 feet. And came wandering in with that giant. It was horrifying. Anyway. I guess I'm the Valley's N-word now. And I'm proud of it. This one says, I'm white, and years ago I was called the N-word by an old white woman. In her defense, she had Alzheimer's, but I busted out laughing. Your responsibility is to go make them Benjamins and don't snitch. Oh, did you learn that from Juice or Boys in the Hood? I'm not sure where you got that information. I don't know. I'm very rarely at a loss for words, but that one put me on my heels a little bit. So I knew Brett would enjoy that. Hillbilly N-word Brett. I liked it because we had Denny Love, the comedian who was in Mayor of Kingston, and he was here, and his last words were, I love this kind of show, because I just miss the days where you could do some light racism back and forth between the races. And I'm like, you know what? I really miss that too, Denny. He's like, you could call me a terrible thing and we'd laugh. I miss that. I'm like, it's, trust me, white people would be a lot funnier if you'd let us use it. Now, there'd be some hiccups, but if you'd let us have it back for just a little bit, the funny people, us, we'd have fun with it. Like the slurs, but we'd lose our jobs. And I know we've abused it to the point where we're not allowed to have it back, and you're probably right. But used responsibly by whites, pretty funny sometimes. For instance, last night when a Westwood Warrior said, I was a Mason. I don't even know what that is. A Warrior and a Mustang. By the way, like, I'm getting close to my 40th anniversary, I think. I don't even know when I graduated. I don't even pay attention. It's time to stop even thinking about having where I went to high school and my influence of those 3 years. It's like, you went to high school at Dobson? Like, dude, I've forgotten everything that happened there. Man, you're a Mustang for life. You know how much influence I've had since the day I graduated to today? It's amazing that the grain of sand in my life that is high school should ever be referenced again. It doesn't even... I'm not the same person. I'm not the same guy. And I don't represent Dobson High School. Mustang Pride. That's for the kids there now. They represent it. And once you're out, you should, like, become a... You should become your own, is what I'm saying.
1: I still have some Golden Bear pride.
0: Why?
1: I don't know. Yeah, nice thing.
0: Yeah, but you... Well, you do, because when I went there, you drove me to the high school to show me where you went. I mean, that's weird. There was a lot of Golden Bear.
1: Now, wait until you see the billion-dollar complex.
0: They have a nice high school?
1: Yeah, they redid it.
0: For, well, yeah.
1: It's ridiculous. It's a university.
0: Is it? It's nice. For the rich kids of Upper Arlington, Ohio. Yeah. Named after a golfer.
1: In their bubble.
0: You know you have a pretty...
1: No, he was named after the...
0: Huh?
1: Mascot. They called
0: him... Oh, I know they did that.
1: Other way around. Was it named after Jack Nicklaus?
0: I thought it was Jack Nicklaus High School.
1: No, he went to the high school, and they called him the Golden Bear.
0: It's just Upper Arlington High?
1: It was always the Upper Arlington Golden Bear.
0: Oh, no kidding.
1: Yeah.
0: And so they named him Golden Bear because he went there.
1: Yep.
0: That's how arrogant that school is. They took one of the greatest athletes of all time and said, don't
1: He's
0: touch
1: ours. Us.
0: Yeah. They didn't even call it. There's got to be like a Jack Nicklaus building. He's got to have
1: influence. Oh, there is. Yeah. It's at Ohio State University.
0: But not at the high school
1: that he went to? The Nicholas Museum.
0: Yeah. No. But inside the high school, they have to have, like, full-on, like...
1: There's some...
0: tributes
1: to
0: Jack,
1: yeah. There's, right? Yeah. He's got his, you know, state championships.
0: Yeah, but does it have, like, pictures of the first girl he kissed and, like, his high school girl?
1: Yes, has her nudes.
0: Oh, they have nudes? No, that's nice. Black and whites, of course. It was a long time ago. Anyway. I wonder if anybody's ever said that to him. Jack Nicklaus. My Upper Arlington. No, sir. Not allowed in the club if you call me that. Mesa N-words. I didn't know it was a thing. Chad Wallace said, this is a simple response as a white man is to look at him and go, sorry, guys, I'm not a... I'm sorry, fellas. You got the wrong... I'm not... That's not me. I was even afraid to even say it back to him. I didn't. I'm not uttering that word out loud ever to a stranger especially. I gotta sit and go, no, sorry, you've got the wrong. It's a Corona del Sol.
2: Next time you walk in, we're gonna start playing this song.
0: Oh no. That's right.

0: And that's the edit, the Dougie Schmuggy.
1: That's exactly it.
0: Yep.
1: Yeah. Does this have a lot of that?
0: No, this is probably, the clean
1: version. Without even realizing, this probably started rolling in my head. And it's really hard when somebody says, "Where'd you go? You one of them Mason?" That's right. Hello, my name is Jonathan. How are you? These are my friends. We're watching the Cubbies. Nothing about that was street or gangster, but evidently us Mesa N-words can fight. And I didn't know why he said that. There was no reason for it. It was a fully peaceful evening, completely nice. There was no, like, even thought of fighting until he brought it up. And I'm like, are we going to fight? Is that about to happen? And then he started to pound me on the chest with his hand. And I'm like, he's trying to get me to fight. And I'm not going to do it. I'm going to just laugh and tell him, Westwood, huh? Can I see your stab wounds? And I did, and he laughed.
2: I was going to say, I mean, that's you know. That's like your calling card when you're from Westwood.
1: And then the worst part was his girlfriend came over, and when I said the stab wounds thing, she seemed unaffected, as if to go, show them. Because I know you went to Westwood. You have them. There's no question. So it was a weird night. Anyway, go Cubs. Down 1-0. One game. Doesn't matter. You got blasted by one. I'll tell you this. Be careful what you wish for with championships, because that 2016 Cubs team has... I can't find love for the team anymore. It hurts me to say, I just don't care when they lose. And I used to live by the Cubbies. I was such a Cubs fan. I was such a baseball fan. Now, it's painful. Huge. Because they lost last night. I'm like, they suck. And I walked away. And it's a more peaceful way to be, but I don't have any passion. Like my football passion is stupid. It's the wrong way. I go too far. But the baseball passion used to exist. I got no interest in that.
2: Why is that?
1: Well, after 2016, there was this big exhale when the Cubs won their championship that we kind of got that monkey off our back. Yeah, we were there. And it was my whole life of rooting for the Cubs and watching them disappoint me or just be terrible. And every generation prior to me had no championships as Cub fans. Like, we were the lovable losers. And then you stripped the lovable losers tag from us and we're like, well, what are we now? Then we found out we kind of liked being the lovable loser. Like, deep down, we were all like, oh, that's nice to get that championship, but I think our identity was better when we were constantly... It's when you chase a girl and chase a girl and chase a girl, and you finally get her, and you're like, oh, the chase was the fun part.
2: Yeah, but it was 11 years ago now. Yeah. Now you're back to, you know.
1: Yeah, but you enjoyed banging her. That was fun. And then she stopped, and you didn't want to chase her anymore. And you're like, I don't think I like her like I thought I did.
3: That's why it's very important to follow up with another championship the following
1: year.
3: You have to
1: start becoming a dynasty. What the Red Sox did, they hadn't won one since 1918, and then they go off for 2003, 2007. They started winning a bunch of them. You're like, that's how you do it. Then you become like a threat. Now you're the evil empire. The Cubs just showed up, took one, and went home again. This one says
3: the Diamondbacks are looking like going back to square one again. What's going to happen with...
1: Yeah, but the Diamondbacks got theirs in 3 years.
3: Yeah.
1: So it was this weird kind of, man, you guys got that. And again, Cub fans watched a team, the Marlins too. The Marlins showed up and won one in like 5 years. And then the Diamondbacks show up, they win one in 3 years. And you're like, we haven't won one for 100 years and these guys can just show up and in less than 5 years, they both get, come on. So it was frustrating and then boom, there it was. You got this big pretty thing. Yeah, it's just not the same. Zach says, John, you need to tell your boss to come into work dressed like DiCaprio, since you're the Django of the radio era. All right.
2: I can't wait to see Trip walk in today.
1: Welcome to Candyland. My name's Trip Reed Candy. So, John, did you trade your Jeep in for a Hellcat last night? They're for sale over there. Yes, I did. And I didn't get a lot of sleep last night, because damn it all, if this wasn't happening the entire time. Driving me bananas. Yeah, I've never been called that before. It was awkward. But in the end, I walked away with a new life experience. I said they wanted to fight, but they waited for your kung fu friend to leave. Yeah, that's true. That I did have Asian gym.
2: That's kind of why I was wondering if he got in there, too.
1: Does anybody even think that? Is that be careful with that when he probably knows kung fu. I don't think anybody
3: does. I don't think that anymore.
1: I think that's a 70s thing. I wanted to fight him, but there was an Asian there. He probably knows the kung fu. I don't think that gets said too often at all. They say MMA, but like you would say, that guy probably knows Kung Fu. I'm going to start bringing that back.
3: It used to be the code.
1: Don't fight that Mesa N-word and his Asian friend. That one knows Kung Fu. How do you know? Look at him. It's written all over his face. Why did you call that guy a Mesa N-word? All Mesas know how to fight. They're... Yeah. Wilson, I'm going to go get a beer. Don't do Kung Fu on anyone.
3: Look down at his feet.
1: Damn you, Wilson.
3: He's wearing split-toed shoes.
1: He's in the... Come out and Wilson's just in a pose. Wilson, I said no Kung Fu. Kung Fu. All right. I don't know what... There was no fight. In the end, it was just paid for the drinks and left. But awkward. Awkward. Littlewood is still a nice bar. But... Awkward. Anyway, it was fun. Had a nice time. But
2: if did you buy Westwood a couple drinks or
1: no? That was where it got real weird. Is that it was a drive by.
2: Excuse me.
1: Look, I was
2: boy. You Mesa. Like, no, you know,
3: yeah, you didn't buy any chiladas.
1: No, they haven't. I should have gotten any chiladas. Everyone, a clamato. What do you people drink? The churro. I can make one in the car, I suppose. It was. I've done enough of this stuff in. Well, that I guess that one time when I rode my bike to work and I was riding back and I was going up McDowell and there were three, probably early 20s, black guys, and they were walking towards me and they're hogging up the whole sidewalk. And McDowell's a busy street. So I looked and I'm like, I knew immediately in that situation I'm being tested here. And I'm sitting on a bike that was at the, that's a $7,000 bicycle. It wasn't mine. It was the Action Ride Shop when they let me borrow that pivot. And I'm riding back, and I just kind of stopped and put my foot down. My foot went off the curb, and I'm like, I've put myself in a bad spot. I'm 1 foot on the curb, 1 foot up. The bike's kind of leaning. It's between my legs. And I just walked by. I'm like, what's up, guys? And he goes, what you looking at? And he called me that a couple times.
2: See, like, look at that. Yeah. I don't know what
1: and
2: the
1: I
2: deal is with
1: you. I just remember.
2: It's you.
1: I gotta stop being a. But I told him, like, yeah, we're good, man. I'm sorry. Like, my bad. I was in the way. I was trying to be really nice because I felt it immediately. I was being auditioned for a fight. I was being interviewed for a job. That's what Jay always says at Tactical Black. You're being interviewed for a job you don't want. And the second somebody says, what are you looking at? And the second you go, you mother. And you're like, oh, this is on. And I just remember thinking, okay, this front kid, I got him. Like, he's close. I got to stack him, get in between that. But this dude in the back looks spry and big. And I've got two lined up, but this third one's going to be a problem. And all I thought to myself was, and then sure enough, they revealed themselves as people who wanted to go by calling me a name. And they kind of walked me off the sidewalk. And I got on the bike and I rode away, which is the best defense ever. It's the Miyagi Nike defense, which is if you can get out of there, get out of there. But I guess another time, my friend Stebbings and I walked over to the Dunkin' Donuts.
3: Well, that you're inviting.
1: You think?
3: Stebbings, I mean.
1: Well, yeah, Stebbings does have that vibe. But a car went by. Me, Stebbings, a guy named Chris Vanderzanden, Joe Rouge, Officer Rouge, and Brian Rendell. Five of us walked from Stebbings' dad's house in Chandler. We walked to the Dunkin' Donuts on Elliott and Alma School. And on the way back,
3: it was walking a V formation, kind of like...
1: I think we were two by two, okay. Not your two by two. We weren't. Yeah. We didn't go to In-N-Out. Did I? Are you okay?
2: They weren't around
1: good
2: then.
1: Christ. Yeah. Oh no, he's going to talk about it. So we were just walking back and a car went by. Woo, yeah! And we're like, hey girls, what's up? And I think Stebbings or Rouge were like, come back, kind of. And we thought it was girls, but it was three dudes in a car coming back, and they did come back, and they pulled out. Which one of you motherfuckers called me the? None of us.
2: We're from Mesa.
1: I'm going to shoot each and every one of you until you tell me the truth. And he reached into his jacket. And then Mark got right in his face, which was probably not the wisest move. But there were five of us and three of them. But he might have had a gun, but he didn't. He was going to kill us. According to him, he was planning on shooting us. And I made it bad because I'm like, we thought you were girls. I'm like, oops, that didn't come out like I... never mind.
2: Nice.
1: I thought you were a bunch of bitches. It didn't go over well. But we didn't fight him or anything. He got back in their car and left. So those are my times that I've been called that. People meant it, but it was awkward. So Django Holmberg in the morning. I guess that's what they're going to have to call me. Holmberg Unchained. It was weird. It says, no way you can be black. Your nose is big, but it's not shaped the right way.
2: Oh,
1: thank you very much, Josh. Now, let's not make this worse.
3: Let's get down to it.
1: Let's get right down to it. I mean, look at you. That face doesn't scream anything close to it. And my brain, I wanted to tell the guy when he said it. I am not, but I didn't do that. Shh, Cubs are up. So that's what's going on in the world out there. Brady, you went to Bucky's 2 days ago, and you didn't say a word about it. Was your trip so wonderful?
3: I did.
1: And I'm done that to the room. People. Yeah, yeah, yeah. Who cares what you told
3: Brett? So I went
1: Brett
3: to Bucky's for the first time.
1: That's what I just said.
3: Yep, and I'm going to say a few words.
1: Okay, please.
3: I also wore the Bucky.
1: And you wore the beaver outfit. I got you.
3: Walked in there. Not a big deal. I thought it would, you know.
1: It's not unusual. Besides that, you're not that standouty dressed in Bucky's gear there.
3: There were a couple. There, I did take one picture.
1: Sure you did. I'm sure.
3: It was over by the fudge bar. These two lovely older ladies. I'm sorry. Could I get a picture with you?
1: So you did. You obliged.
3: Yeah.
1: Did you make a funny face? And did you perform as the beaver?
2: Did you go, hi, fam?
3: No, I didn't even put the.
1: Did you go back to when you were the Diamondbacks mascot and dismiss them as human beings and act like you were the biggest deal in the world?
3: No. It wasn't.
4: Thanks for coming, fan. Good to meet you, fan.
3: I was kind of hoping I'd get that. And people just like, oh, he's just walking around in his Bucky's jumper.
1: Yeah. It's not unusual. Not the Tom Jones version, but the Bucky's beaver. Because as you walk through, you realize that about every 25 feet, there's another rack of those Bucky's full.
3: It's unbelievable.
1: Like, they sell that giant beaver costume. In multiple locations inside the White Trash Bucky's. It's everywhere. You walk in, and you're like, look at this. Who's going to buy this? And then you go over, and there they are folded. You can get the folded one, same exact thing. Or you can get, and also,
3: and
1: by
3: I still
1: the way.
3: Had the,
2: and ready to wear.
1: Oh, yeah.
3: I still had the tag on
1: what
3: it, too. I haven't taken that
1: Brady.
3: Off.
1: So it looks like you stole it.
3: Yeah.
1: There's probably, at any given time, 70 for sale inside the Bucky's. And they got to replenish that, because they're going like hotcakes, these
3: They were. There weren't too many of those jumpers on there.
1: Well, it depends on which rack you're looking at. There's multiple. Go back. You'll be blown away at how many times they're trying to sell you the giant full beaver costume.
2: I don't want to see racks at Bucky's.
1: No. Oh, God. Racks at Bucky's is a horrible band name. So, overall experience?
3: The bathrooms are... I had to go to the bathroom, so I went in there, and I'm sure the guy's like, next to the beaver that stall's open.
1: You had to
3: open.
1: Take the beaver costume down. Yeah.
3: Zip it down.
1: Did you get in the stalls?
3: Yeah.
1: Yeah. Did you poop?
3: No.
1: Okay, good. So, that's your takeaway? They had
3: and
1: nice
3: then,
1: restrooms?
3: You know, the... the chicken fajita burrito.
2: Oh, you ate it?
3: I tried.
2: Of course he did.
3: I tried some
1: one of my picks.
3: Yeah. And I was blown away at all the private label stuff that Bucky's has. You know, like
1: how many hours were you there? You were there for
3: 40 minutes.
1: Who'd you go with?
3: Christy.
1: From the zoo? Christy Morecambe.
2: Zoo Mom.
3: Christy Hayden.
1: Hayden. Morecambe Hayden. And she enjoyed
3: the
1: Bucky's?
3: She had been there before, and she's like, I got it. You got to see
1: Jesus.
3: This. It is unbelievable.
1: Christy Morecambe.
3: Monday, 11 a.m. Place is bad.
1: Oh, yeah. No, it's nonstop. Christy Morecambe Hayden cannot go into the Bucky's and not leave with like a tiara. Somebody had to crown her something in there. She's the most beautiful thing that's ever walked into Bucky's ever.
3: She left with some jerky and
1: free, I'm sure. We ain't charging you. You're from another planet. You're the most beautiful thing I've ever did.
3: Get a sash on.
1: I'm sure of it, Miss Buck. Every time she walks in, just a gown appears. There she is, Miss Bucky's girl. Did she feel uncomfortable the whole time with all those hillbillies prodding and poking
3: her
1: body?
3: No.
1: What's going on with your tummy, Miss Morecambe Hayden?
4: What do you mean?
1: It don't stick out and it's hard.
4: Oh, that's called being in shape.
1: I'm unfamiliar.
4: Yes, I noticed all the ladies around here don't have that.
1: You work at the zoo, or are you just a lost exhibit of what I consider a perfect person?
4: No, I'm going to go now.
1: Can I touch it?
4: No.
1: Excuse me, ma'am. May I touch you in the Bucky's?
4: Yes, you may touch my beaver.
1: I touched an angel's beaver today.
3: I'd like to touch that beaver, Nugget.
1: I'm going to try to go over there with that fat woman.
4: I'm a boy.
1: And his beautiful bride. And I'm going to touch that lady's beaver at Bucky's. Today I touched an angel's beaver. Angel's beaver's a good band name, too. Anyway, so nothing really.
3: Pretty clean, in and out.
1: Yeah, you didn't really do anything.
2: I expected more excitement out of this. I mean, you were, for a year leading up to it.
1: You were treating this pretty much like the Taj Mahal.
3: I didn't know what to, I didn't know what I'd think. Like, it's, you know, because it's definitely not Disneyland like a lot of people go in there. They're excited.
1: Well, yeah. You were excited. I don't think you remember how excited you were for Bucky's. You wouldn't shut up about it when they announced it was coming. That was very, and you made points to say you were going to drive
3: I'll
1: out
3: be
1: there.
3: Back.
1: You'd go back to Bucky's. It was, you would.
3: I think so, yeah.
1: For
3: yeah,
1: what?
3: If it's on the way.
1: To what?
3: The
1: way. It's out of the way.
3: Look, a nice selection of jerky, John.
1: Everywhere has decent jerky. I got a Slim Jim last night at QT. I'm pretty sure everywhere has a jerky you'd enjoy. It's not that different.
3: Yeah, people were going crazy or saying how good the brisket was.
1: You didn't like it that much.
3: It
1: oh, you
3: okay.
1: got that too.
3: It was okay.
1: You had multiple meals.
3: A bite of the brisket sandwich.
1: Like, so you had the chicken fajitas and the brisket. You got a whole sampler.
3: Yeah.
1: Did you meet someone there and say, hey?
4: I'm Brady from the Morning Cup. I'd love to sample your wares.
3: Yeah, I said I'm a social influencer.
1: So Christy Morecambe Hayden got the brisket sandwich.
3: She got a breakfast burrito.
1: Wait, you did order two meals.
3: Yeah, I brought some stuff home.
1: Oh. Bucky's to go. It's actually really
2: you're not
1: something.
2: Surprised, no,
1: you?
2: If you
1: went to QT and brought
3: you don't have
1: meals,
3: any other option.
1: What are you talking about?
3: Well, you can eat it, but you have to sit out and either sit in your car.
1: They have little seated spots.
3: No.
1: Around the bar thing.
3: I didn't see any.
1: Yeah. Did you get in on the whole
3: but
1: screaming?
3: I saw there was a family outside where I was parked. The baby's on the sidewalk, and they're just having sidewalk lunch, a little picnic lunch.
1: Yeah, it's weird. Something ain't right with Bucky's crowd, but you seem almost indifferent to it, which scares me that you think it was kind of a normal day. You walk into Bucky's, and you've entered a different dimension of people.
3: It's definitely can, you know, I just wanted to see the whole thing, everything, the whole layout.
1: Did Christy at any point go, I'm really uncomfortable, let's go?
3: No, she was excited to show me because she's like, it is unbelievable. It is just
1: did she push you
3: so
1: when you walked, she pushed you in the door and go, get with your people? Did she push you in?
3: Yes.
1: These are your people. It's like Paddington 3 when he went back to Peru and he found his family. He stayed. He realized these are my people.
3: I told Brett and Toledo they have a sign out front. They list what they pay.
1: Oh, yeah. I saw that, too.
3: Bathroom attendants, $25 an hour.
1: Yeah, managers make a big pile of money over there at Bucky's, but they're busy. It would be constant. And if you think about it, like, I don't think there's an amount of money that would make me want to deal with the Bucky's crowd every day. Like, I am managing the Bucky's crowd. I'm gonna lose it. You're gonna see a Mesa lose his mind.
3: I think people are just going in there super happy.
1: All right, that's
3: but I'm
1: weirder.
3: You're right. There's always gonna be someone complaining.
1: Well, I don't know about the complaining. Generally, dealing with an entire group of gas station folk. That's going to wear on you fast if you're normal. If you do like hanging out with gas station people, Silent Bob
3: first
1: and Jay.
3: First time pulling in, you don't know that, you know, where to.
1: Oh, it's a mile to walk.
3: Yeah.
1: The parking lot's massive. All right. Yeah. Brady's review of Bucky's.
2: Shape.
1: His review of Bucky's is a bit underwhelming, isn't it? It's just kind of like.
4: Yeah, it's a great place. No big deal.
1: You didn't take anything away, which means you didn't see it. You didn't really see it. You were one of them. You got lost in your own needs instead of looking around and actually observing where you were. Because if you'd have taken a step back and looked and gone, oh my God, the hill people are loose. You weren't amongst, you got lost in the idea of the brisket. You got starry at the food and you didn't really pay attention to the
3: different food stations.
1: Yeah, you kind of got lost in the Bucky's. You became one. You would have, if I didn't know, you'd been one of them.
3: Oh, they're making fudge over
1: circling
3: here.
1: Circling around the fudge and looking for the food.
3: Didn't try any fudge.
1: Yeah. Next time.
2: How was the wall of jerky?
3: It's good. Yeah.
1: It's not that big a deal.
3: You can buy, and you can actually, there is a jerky counter where you get over outside of the bags where you buy the big, you know, flanks, basically.
1: Yeah, Brady became one of them. He didn't take a look
3: $14.99
1: around. $14.99 a pound. Yeah, see, this is... You became a Bucky's person yesterday. That's okay. That makes more sense. Because if you stepped back and looked around, you'd have been like, oh my God, Solo's Most Wanted is everywhere. It's not a normal group, but then, because you see them, they're all blind to it.
3: I didn't get any more merch.
1: No.
3: That's not, you know.
1: You were looking for the food. You went Bucky.
3: Yeah, I wanted to see what the...
1: You went Bucky's blind. You were there.
3: Maybe
1: they
3: a
1: were
3: little
1: there
3: bit.
1: For just you, and you didn't notice what you were with. It's,
3: Or what I was wearing.
1: Had Christy Moore come, Hayden just slapped you in the face and said, look around! You'd have been like,
4: Jesus, when did we get to Apache Junction?
1: We're not. You're in a Bucky's and you're becoming one of them.
4: Oh my God, I'm a Bucky's.
1: That's
3: there
1: right.
3: There was at one time I said, we're home.
1: Yeah, home.
4: Where I wanted to go.
2: Mom, I'm home.
1: Yeah. Yeah, two brothers in overalls in the corner you didn't even see just hitting each other in the head with rocks. Like, that's normal at Bucky's. You just walk by and go, where's that brisket counter? You were one of them, blinded by your own Bucky's needs. That was what blew me away when I went, is how everybody just kept banging into each other. Because they went Bucky's blind.
4: There's that fudge. There's that fudge. We got to get to that fudge.
1: And then they just walk and bang into kids and boom, boom, just moving out of the way. Sorry you didn't see it. You missed the Buc-ee's. You were actually there, but were you, though?
3: I have to go back.
1: Yeah, you got to go back with new eyes, Brady. You went back too invested. Go back to Buc-ee's as a human being this time instead of a guy who's really curious about how good the food is. And look around.
2: You know it's not a one and done for him.
1: No,
2: come on.
1: And the worst part is just even if I went with him, he'd still go,
4: I'm going to get lost in the Buc-ee's dream, you know?
1: Like,
4: you
1: yeah,
4: go out of there and you're like, I should have done this. I should have done that.
1: Yeah.
4: Now we got to go back.
1: It's, you know what it is to Brady? It's the third level of Inception.
4: How do I get out of this?
1: Like, nobody, he's just in it. Like, you can't shake him from it. It's just part of who he is. People trying to wake you up. The music in the back. He's lost inside the Buc-ee's. We'll never get him back.
4: It's Buc-ee's. Where's the fudge?
1: Oh, Christ. We've got about 2 minutes. Before he becomes one permanently. We need to send in Christy Moore come Hayden.
3: He's gone.
1: Christy Moore come Hayden, can you please rub a boob up against Brady so it just brings him back to Earth?
4: No, I won't do that.
1: Damn it, we're going to lose him. He's in the fourth level now. Yeah, it's just, you know, it's Buc-ee's. Well, next time, Brady, try to watch with my eyes where you're judging the nature of the poor. It's an ant colony. It's like an ant farm of incredibly poor weirdos. And then somebody will email me who's a Buc-ee's fan. What you talking about poor? That beef jerky like $18. I'm like, yeah, mm-hmm. This is what a poor person would say. That jerky was too expensive are words only poor people say.
2: Problem with Brady's review is he hasn't gotten that Viet Shack type deal yet.
1: That was it.
2: So it's 3 stars.
3: Didn't get the VIP treatment.
1: That's true. 3 out of 5 stars.
3: I was a nobody.
1: Because you couldn't work the angles. That's it. That nails it. That's why he always won't. He won't shut up about Viet Shack. Is because he's got Tong by the balls.
4: Hey Tong, what's going on?
1: Oh, Harold Brady. I suppose you want free spring roll.
4: You know it. I'll mention you tomorrow.
3: Give me some of that Vietnam coffee.
4: Hot damn, it's time for some Vietnam food. It's a little joke I say. Tong, I should say that on the radio tomorrow. Bring in some clientele.
1: Please don't talk about my business anymore. All I get are people who want deal.
4: Speaking of deals, let me get you back into that kitchen, show you around.
1: I know my own kitchen, you son of a bitch.
4: Tong, I gotta tell you, these spring rolls are the best I've ever had. Almost good enough to pay for.
3: Next time.
1: This guy says, awfully judgy of a guy about Buc-ee's while he's hanging out with Westwood Warrior Mesa alums. That's true. Yeah, I did have my own Buc-ee's moment last night. I was kind of in my own kind of Buc-ee's hell. I don't think Buc-ee's is stabby, but I definitely think it's
2: West Side, though,
1: the most hillbilly thing I've been to since I moved out of West Virginia.
3: I would have never thought that out of Little Woody's. I've never been to Little Woody's, but in Scottsdale.
1: Arcadia,
3: yeah. Yeah.
1: It's nice.
2: It's across the street from the attic, right?
1: Yeah, right across the street from the attic. It's a cool little dive bar.
3: Yeah.
1: But evidently inside of that, I'm an N-word. Let's get a wake-up song. 585-9800. That's the number. You yell at us. We'll tell you what song we're going to play, and then we'll scream it together. It's 98 KUPD. Wake up!
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13: Valley weather for Wednesday. Mostly sunny, high 82. Fair skies overnight, low 68. And that's Wednesday's Valley weather.
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16: Yeah, what 38
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16: years.
15: Yeah, what, 38 years is a long time. 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
16: Well, there's a number of things they do. 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
22: 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Maybe next spring, maybe after the holidays. 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He knows this market. He knows what your buyers are looking for. Most importantly, he can look at your situation and tell you what your options are. Maybe selling now makes sense. 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

0: Wednesday's upon us, everybody. Halfway home. A lot of emails about my experience with the N-word. It says, boy, that Bucky story was riveting. you know what went through everybody's head when they saw Brady in there, in that outfit? Oh, somebody's elderly downsy uncle is having his day to socialize. That's nice. That's why you were left alone. Some other guy said he saw you there, stood next to you, and said, I should have gotten a picture. I didn't know that was Brady. But he saw the mentally challenged boy dressed up as the beaver walking around.
1: Make a wish.
0: Yeah, very much so. What is this? I can do this. Oh, they're talking. This is another guy talking about Melania Trump already.
2: That's Sean from yesterday, or whatever his name is.
0: That angry guy.
2: Yeah.
1: He's back again.
0: Still mad about Melania?
2: Apparently.
0: Says, you got a lot of your window-licking listeners taking shots at me yesterday, and if you were to ask ChatGPT to create an aging Slovenian transvestite covered in too much makeup, you'd get Melania. And somehow she's incorporated resting bitch face into that look as well. If you like her, I think Katie KB is more your speed. You think Melania Trump is Katie KB ugly? You're crazy. Have you seen them? They're nuts.
2: I'm sure the alley's going to fire up here in a minute or two.
0: Oh, the alley's going to get Sean in a big way. That's going to make Mitch look like... You know,
1: He had to light the fire again.
0: Yeah. Could have just left it alone. A lot of those people were yelling at me yesterday, so here I come at them. Like, it's not going to get better. Real quick, though, for Rory. Says, morning HMS. Looks like it's my turn to share crappy news. Last night we had to say goodbye to the best dog. I know everyone says their dog's the best, but when you have one that allows the little small human to dress them up, drag them around to play, and accept that he has to play with an annoying new puppy. Well, that's the best dog, Zeus, our boxer. Reminded me of Brady. Short, stocky, loved food, a little bit lazy, but kind of funny. He was loving, affectionate, and loyal to his humans. And we are heartbroken that we are going to lose Zeus. So give love and treats to all your fur babies. You're my boy, Blue. Love you, Zeus. And that's from Rory Free. Rory, you got it. Our dogs all get cookies and hugs because you did a great job with Zeus. And we love the puppies.
2: And they included a photo.
0: Of Zeus. Oh, big old boxer.
2: Yeah.
0: Handsome. It's a good-looking dog. And he looks happy. So, Rory, you did your job. Great job. Nice life, Zeus. Good job, buddy. Cookies and hugs all around. Give your damn dog a cookie. Please. Said, Brady, you buried the lead in your Bucky story. You were in the beaver suit. When did you get your pilot's license? No. Tommy Tuberville is not going to... That is not... He's not a furry or a pilot.
1: Join the furry community. Yeah.
0: That story got legs yesterday. Started running all over the place with Tommy Tuberville's... all the pilots and stewardesses at airlines are also furries. Are you following at all the Cornell rape case? It popped back up. There's a civil case now.
1: I just heard this morning a bunch of texts have been there's new stuff.
0: Yeah. Well, in the civil case, there's a bunch of new texts, and it turns a two-year-old allegation into, like, wait a minute, what actually happened? I don't know a lot about it. I'm not going to victim shame here, but you go into a frat house at 12:31 in the morning, bombed, agree to take ketamine, agree to have a threesome, and then pass out. You're at risk. I'm not saying you deserve it, but you're definitely not putting yourself in a great situation.
1: The discretion after the fact. Yeah, if you agreed on the threesome, that's one thing. But
0: that's the opposite of discretion. You can't have discretion after the fact. You're supposed to only have it before.
1: I'm talking to the discretion of the other guys that were saying, oh, well, she's agreed on a threesome or whatever, and
0: right.
1: She's there. Okay. That's where...
0: Well, that's called rape.
1: Yeah.
0: You're not supposed to have sex with someone who's incapacitated. That I understand.
1: Yeah.
0: There's a lot of wrong going on here. And we got to get back into a world where it's like, all right, these guys who did this, they're in trouble. But let's not discount the behavior that led to it. You can't do that. But you also shouldn't be going to frat houses for threesomes and then going, but that's my limit. It's very confusing. And I'm not saying it's, deserved. I'm saying you've set a very strange mark that might get confused in a room full of, 20-year-old drunks. You don't go to Charlie Sheen's house and start drawing boundaries. More than likely, those boundaries are going to get crossed. Now,
2: there's Ron Jeremy.
0: Or Ron Jeremy. Exactly. You go to Ron Jeremy's house and say, no, thank you. that's probably not going to stick. You go to Ron Jeremy's house and go, how many people are in here? There's 30 of us. I'll have sex with three at a time, and that's it. Okay, that's fair. But there's probably going to be some guy trying to make it four. Let's see if we can push that. And they did, and they should go to jail. The punishments were bad because they were like, you know, one guy got suspended. One guy had to write an essay. I don't even know how you get punished to an essay, but, they, you know, and the frat got kicked off the campus. And they. But then you get back into these. There were a couple guys that started to say, they text their other frat. This is what frat guys do. They look out for each other. Text the frat, said, hey, by the way.
1: Free.
0: Up in Fudgy's room, there's a free one. And some of the dudes took advantage of that. They should be in jail. There's no question about it. But also, it's a lesson to all girls that frat houses are, I'm sorry to say, Brady, mostly, you know, almost like a tinderbox of rape. It's so close to happening at all times. There's always almost a rape happening at the frat house. All it needs is, there's fuel all over the ground. You just need a match. Don't be the match that lights the lunatics at the frat house up. I know for a fact when I hung out with those pikes for a while, that two or three of them were on the razor's edge of rape on a regular basis. Like, I mean, it was tough to be around them. Like,
1: in the frat house, living it for 3 years, you know, and you've got,
0: oh, there's some stuff.
1: 40 rooms, sex is happening every weekend.
0: Constantly. And some of it is regrettable. Some of it, the ladies are like, I should have never been in Tom Brenneman's room with Brady.
1: Come on, get her, Tom. Get her. Yeah.
3: I'm trying as hard as I can. Now, here's a deep drive by Castellanos.
1: Get her. Tom, get her.
0: There's a lot of that. I was in a frat house, the Pike House. With a party that I was not having fun at because there were too many dudes yelling and chanting. That I can't stand. When dudes start chanting things together. Stop it. And there was a room in the frat house where it was known that if you were going to have sex with a girl in that room, that the door would open and anyone could watch. The girls were told, this is a sex room. Anybody's allowed in here. I don't think that room was unused in the 5 or 6 times I was over there. Somebody was always doing it with that door wide open. That was an agreed upon deal between the girl and the guy, usually both incredibly drunk. I didn't even have a door. It had a swinging thing, and it was always open. And it never, like, shut. So if you were having sex in that room, it was so people could watch you. Can't imagine there was a lot of pride walking out of that room.
1: High five!
0: Being the classy individual I am. Would have never done it. Because I know that sober, most women with me regret it afterwards. I can't imagine if they were intoxicated and sobered up.

0: with a lawyer. Have you seen my face? My God, the regret. Sometimes I masturbate and get mad that I did it to me. I look in the mirror like, what have I done to myself, you horrible rapist? So, life lesson. Yes, the Cornell rape case is awful. You go into a frat house drunk, ask for ketamine and a threesome, something terrible's going to happen to you. I'm not saying that you deserve it. I'm just saying it's probably going to happen. Make better choices. And 2 years later, you're still in a rape case. Also, I tend to believe the girl who's willing to put her reputation on the line saying she got hit by 7 or 8 dudes while she was drunk on ketamine in a frat house. Not a lot of ladies going to come out of that one telling the tale. A lot of them just tuck it up and go home. I'm not going to tell anybody what happened. 7 or 8 of them. But then she found the text and she became a running joke. So it was like, all right, I'll tell on them. But who knows what's going to happen with that? That's a nasty case. That Cornell case. But I don't know how to feel about that. Yeah.
1: Well, it's horrible. I'm not
0: sure.
1: But the fact of, you got the text case saying it. Can you actually, when it comes down to it, prove that these other guys were there? There's no evidence now. If it's 2 years later.
0: Well, the evidence was collected then, so you just go back to the same.
1: It was. That's what I'm saying. Yeah.
0: If she went to that and had that story, she'd have to back that up with some witnesses or some sort of a kit. I'm not saying she's wrong for getting everybody in jail. I think everybody who did it should be in jail. But I'm also saying it's regrettable sex. And regrettable sex is a college thing, isn't it?
2: As far as I know.
0: I mean,
1: not even college. Young adults.
0: Yeah, that's true, too. Yeah. Very true. I haven't done it because I'm not one of those people. But I know guys who used to have sex with really big girls.
1: Well, and then they regret it. The fact of regrettable sex, just in general, we didn't hit. This isn't.
0: Oh yeah, no,
1: this shouldn't have happened.
0: Well, but guys will have.
1: We didn't hit it off.
0: Guys will do it with somebody and realize it's just a really bad idea, and not tell anybody about it. Like Usher. When Usher was accused of giving all those girls herpes, and the big fat one that was standing up there, he said, I didn't give them to her. And then you knew, he's guilty of 6 of these crimes. But he pointed out the big one to make sure his homies didn't notice. Hey, I didn't bang that big one. Yeesh, what do you think of me? Well, now we know we have herpes. Well, yeah, I don't care about that. I didn't have sex with that. Oh, this one even says, regrettable sex is pretty much everyone's minor if they're in the Greek system at university. Duh. High-fiving my young slut self. And that's from the name Paige. I believe that's a woman. Mm-hmm. Yeah, she was in a sorority and just had loads of... Like, she had sex with pikes. The one guy that's dead now, he was a pike named Jason. He was the one that always did the dance and started the chants, and I hated him the most. He even did it after college. I went golfing with him at Ken McDonald. And he started giving, I went with 3 pikes and me to this, oh God, my stomach churns thinking about it. It was Adam, Jeff, who they called Shrubby, and then
2: 40. See, he's loving that. He's loving the nickname.
1: No, the way he said it.
0: Because it's just so goddamn annoying. They paid money to be friends and then they wouldn't let each other go. And he's standing on the golf course and every time he'd hit a good shot, he goes, that's a pike shot right there. Put it up, boys. Come on, dude. You're like, it's over. That's over. Stop it.
1: You're like, I want this so bad.
0: Yeah, gain an identity besides
1: that. Can I pledge?
0: Nobody likes you.
2: Shrubby.
1: How could I be a member?
2: Shrubby, it's not too late to get you out of this thing.
0: I'm like, yes, it is. He's graduated. We're done. He's 30. Stop being in a frat.
1: We're bonded for life.
0: No,
1: John.
0: You're not. That you're not. It's not Avatar, for Christ's sake. You didn't do anything. You're blood brothers with it's gay.
2: I lived with 25 dudes once, and I'll never forget any of them.
0: That's gay. KDKB says it. We make fun of it. Otherwise, it's just dumb.
1: We're in the crap together.
0: Yeah. Andrew says they'd probably charge the girl for not being drunk if she had sex with Holmberg. That's probably true. Like, you were sober and had sex with him?
3: Yes. What were you doing? I don't know. I made that choice completely sober.
2: She's sick. Get her some pills or something. This girl needs to be in a loony bin.

0: Holmberg, that Holmberg.
1: Yes, the one standing right there.
2: So I can hear you guys.
1: Yeah, we know. The big-nosed Jew looking, that one?
3: Yes.
1: And you weren't a little, were you on any medicine?
3: No, I was completely sober. There was nothing about me that was incapacitated.
1: And you had sex with it.
2: I'm not an it, sir.
1: Just shut up.
3: Yes, I did.
0: All right. You're going to jail for the long. You make terrible decisions. Here, give me your driver's license. You're not allowed on the road with us.
2: That's probably true. If I was ever in a court case. So how inebriated were you?
3: I wasn't.
0: No,
2: try that again. Seriously, we're in a courtroom. Be serious. Like, you were really, how many, 30 beers, 40?
3: No, I was completely sober. I made that choice on my own.
2: And then you were hit on the head by something, like a hurricane or a tornado like Dorothy?
3: No.
0: You didn't have a spinning house and wake up with midgets or anything. What happened?
3: I just made the choice to have sex with it.
0: I'm not an it. How about that?
4: Let's take a look at her medications.
0: Yeah, did you? Lindsey Clancy's on less than you. Did you try to strangle him to death so he didn't tell anybody this terrible choice you made?
3: No, I didn't try to kill him.
0: Did you think of anything good after doing it with? I can't imagine.
3: It was actually pretty good.
0: Contempt of court. You're going to jail. These lies you spread.
2: Go into a fraternity after 10:30 at night on a weekend, drunk, as a woman. And tell Shrubby, V-Horse, and A-Dam. It's just Adam. They just thought they were being really clever. A-Dam! Like, oh, God. The Pikes are here.
4: You're golfing every weekend.
2: Oh,
4: after that.
2: Never.
0: Bro!
2: I would say it all. Oh. I didn't know the guy actually really offed himself, because he did. The one that bothered me the most. And when Shrubby texts me and he goes, Jason took his own life. I text back thinking that I was being, I'm like, finally, that douche is gone.
5: Oh, man.
2: And it was real. And I stand by my first initial reaction.
4: What happened to Shrubby?
2: Shrubby's in Florida. He's a headhunter. He was the Jewish guy. He became everybody's accountant. Great guy. Loved him. Jeff Glazer. Awesome dude. They called him Shrubby because he had that big Jew fro, and it wouldn't go away. Like, he could shave it, and that by nighttime, it was back. Shrubby was also horrible at basketball, but wouldn't stop playing with us. I liked Shrubby a lot. He was a good dude. But when he told me about that guy, I immediately was like, thank God I never liked him. I thought he was kidding. I didn't know the guy actually did hang. He drank himself to death. Surprise, surprise. Frat guy dies in bottles of alcohol. Oh, amazing. I'm just saying, the Cornell case, it's a lesson for your daughters to just never hang out with frat guys. No offense, Brady. You would never tell Kirby. You should go over to that frat and hang out and drink with him. Would you?
4: 10:30.
2: You're drunk? Why don't you head over to the frat?
4: Already?
2: Yeah.
4: Head over to the
2: frat. Right. As a dad, as an adult, Kirby calls and goes,
4: hey, man, I'm hammered, man. What do you think I should do?
3: Find a party at a frat house.
4: You're safe there.
3: Yeah, they're going to take good care of you.
2: It's not happening, man. Nobody's going to give a girl advice at 10:30 at night, drunk, to go, you should hang out with the frat. You should get over there immediately.
3: You're right.
5: In the background, you hear, the Pikes are here.
4: The Pikes are here.
5: Hey, man, look at that chick over there staggering around. Let's nail that.
3: Give it ketamine, man.
5: I got some.
2: Anyway. Yeah. So.
4: Let alone going over to someone's, house.
2: No, let's go with frat. Let's just stick with frat.
4: House center. They're living in a house.
2: Sure. We'll stick with frats here, for the most part. You go to the house, there's probably one or two of those dudes who's just trying to go to sleep.
4: There's usually one room in the fraternity you're really safe in. Everyone watches it.
2: Yeah, the watch room, where the witnesses are available. That's the only one you want to be in. Yeah, the Cornell case is awful. My buddy Nick says, the adult frats are the ones I hate the most. Yeah, you get into that kind of stuff. The Thunderbirds are fun. They're nice, but they're just a bunch of millionaires hanging out with velvet jackets. But that's a frat. Adult frats are weird, too.
5: Are they the adult Pikes?
2: They're not that bad. Nobody's as bad as them. I've never seen anything like that. There wasn't a one of them that was, like, decent when they were together. Apart, they were fine. You got that bundle in a group, I felt like I was being raped all the time because they were just so awful.
5: No Pikes are here, whoop, whoop.
2: And then they do that thing where,
5: all right, everybody, all right.
2: And then that dude that killed himself, who was so confident, stand up on a table. All right,
5: announcement. If you ain't shooting, you can't stay.
2: Like, oh, God.
5: Everybody get a glass. If you don't have a glass, borrow somebody. And you get up there, and it's like pouring shots. And then if you, I'm like, I don't feel like drinking. Get out there. Get the f***. You're not my frat. You're not my house. You're not a pike.
2: I'm like, I'm not a pike.
5: Well, then go home. Holmberg's always ruining it.
2: And they tried nicknames and stuff, and I'm like, no. One of the nicknames was it was terrible. I re-earned it last night. Terrible. So, yeah, I would just probably suggest your daughter shouldn't go to a fraternity, ever. That would be my suggestion. I'm not a father, but if I was, that'd be a pretty quick one to go. You should probably avoid that. Are you really drunk?
5: Uh-huh.
2: Let's stay away from that area. Let's not drive, and let's not go to frat. One thing I do want to do, and I'm telling you right now, I think I found what I'm going to do when I retire in a couple of years, because I've never been more excited by a headline. Texas parents sue nursery over child fight club. Oh, man. Another one did it. A nursery. This isn't a preschool. The
4: elementary school, we heard.
2: Well, they've had elementary schools, yeah. And they had the after-school care. They would fight the kids sometimes. This is four-year-olds. I don't even know how you get them that mad. But they were fighting their four-year-olds and betting on them. And they'd been doing it for quite a while. And kids were graduating out of there. One of the kids came home pretty beat up. Like, one of the four-year-olds had some skills, evidently, and knocked one of them around. Went home, and the parents were like, what the hell? With childcare as expensive as it is, you should probably not have to put your kid in a fight club. But I'll be damned if I was an employee there if I wouldn't let that go on for a couple of days before I... We're doing what?
5: We're going to have Braden fight Taylor.
2: They're 4 years old, you guys.
5: I know. I mean, what's the harm?
2: Yeah, they can't do much damage. I'm going to watch that. You think those little tiny soft paws running around banging into each other like puppies. It's adorable. And I don't know. It would be kind of cute. I would sit and watch it, and then I'd feel horrible about it afterwards. And then, like, a day or two would go by, and we're going to fight Braden and Jaden now. Ah, geez, I feel really guilty that I don't want to. All right, I'll watch this one. And then this is it, though. This is the last one. Then those two get into a haymaker, and that was a good fight.
5: The winner takes on Talon.
2: Right, Talon's standing there with his little kid body, his little Michelin Man fat hanging off his belly, and you're like, ah.
4: I was in a fight club at summer camp.
2: Really?
4: Yeah, when I was 5 years old.
2: No kidding?
4: Yeah.
2: Who sanctioned this?
4: The counselors took us around to tents and you challenged
2: each other. Each counselor brought a five-year-old to another camp?
4: Yeah.
2: Oh, man.
4: And I...
2: And you'd fight?
4: I was cruising at 2-0.
2: You were climbing the mountain.
4: Yeah,
2: you
4: went, and then you I were go Glass to Joe. Tent number 8, Bobby Hogue.
2: Oh, he took care of business.
4: He was a lot taller than me and bigger. And he...
2: Everyone is.
4: I had a black eye. And then, and it was because he was bear hugging me. I couldn't get out.
2: Oh, it was wrestling.
4: And the rib cage bruised my eye socket.
2: Had a good squeeze.
4: So there I am
2: at
4: summer camp with a shiner, and your parents come down to pick
2: you
4: up.
2: Were they betting on you?
4: Yes.
2: Oh, fantastic.
5: That's even better.
6: You were so it's like you going against Ivan Drago and
4: yeah,
6: stuff
4: I'm
6: like that.
4: I'm not supposed to be there because my brother and sister were at the camp, and I was too young to go, but my dad was like, but, you know, apparently...
2: Here's
4: fear.
2: What
4: we take? Yeah, we take him. I know he's a year early, but...
2: Your dad just wanted to hose your mom.
4: He's an old five.
2: Yeah. He threw all three of you in someplace else just to give Bunny the what
4: yeah,
2: for.
4: Yeah, so they had a week away from
2: oh,
4: the kids.
2: Brilliant. And that... in
4: Marmon Valley.
2: Did you get a cut of the wins or losses?
4: No.
2: Oh, man, that's slavery. That's what happened at Candyland. I'll take my biggest buck, and I'll put him up against yours. what is going on here? He's 5 years old, and he'll fight anybody in here.
4: Imagine you're taking bus around to the tent.
2: Oh yeah,
4: like everyone else is.
2: Did you know what was going on? Like, did you know when the door knock happened that you were going to have to fight a kid?
4: Yeah.
2: Oh, this is phenomenal. I want to go back in time now. I don't even want to stop Hitler. I just want to be at Brady's fight camp. You got a lawsuit. These people in Texas are suing that school for $1 million. Your parents,
4: I don't think Marmon Valley's open anymore.
2: Who was your handler? Do you remember the guy that was parading you around for fights? You know this went on for years. You weren't the first one.
4: No, it didn't stop. No. I mean, that wasn't every week, one summer.
2: Every week
4: and then
2: was
4: you go
2: a new
4: back
2: bet.
4: In summer, and you're like, all right.
2: Did you ever run a fight camp when you were a counselor?
4: No.
2: Oh, you should have. I couldn't help myself.
4: I mean, yeah, you couldn't. Even by the time I was a counselor.
2: Yeah. There's Marmon Valley Farm. There were ponies.
4: It's still open.
2: Still fighting kids up there in Ohio. So yeah, Torque can get
4: his... your horse for the week.
7: What?
4: You're
2: here's
4: it's a
2: the
4: horse
2: fight club
4: ride.
2: Right here. Yeah. There's the fight club. A bunch
4: Brady
2: of kids
4: right
2: in the corner
4: here.
2: With a tie.
4: Looks like Brady.
2: Did you train, or is it just we just threw him in there and said, "Yo, and you go"? Did the other kid know he was fighting you?
4: Yes.
2: You
4: they
2: didn't
4: went
2: go in and just attack one.
4: They're like, pick your guy. I guess the counselors would go like, "All
2: you'd
4: right,
2: pick a guy out of their group."
4: Yep.
2: And they'd fight him.
4: Yeah, it was like wrestling fighting. Yeah.
2: Brady, this is spectacular information. And as a kid who grew up in a fight club, do you have any like scars from that moving forward? Do you think do you think anybody's family deserves $1 million?
4: No.
2: Yeah. Me neither.
4: Because especially at the preschool, there's no one with heavy hands in preschool.
2: That's what I'm saying. They're hitting each other with feather dusters.
4: You're wrestling. Yeah. You don't even know.
2: You might
4: know,
2: hurt each other.
4: Yeah, you could get, obviously a black eye, bloody nose, but that's not a
2: that's kid
4: nose.
2: Stuff, right? Yeah. Maybe a broken bone because you're fragile like a bird. But most 4-year-olds have a little extra padding because they're
4: and
2: about
4: you're not,
2: to grow.
4: You're not pushing it all the way to break a limb unless you falling down. Now, something happened like
2: see,
4: that.
2: See, I'd have
4: they broke.
2: I'd have a strict rule that there's no wrestling. It's all just fisticuffs. Because no 4-year-old can throw hands.
4: You got to have the grappling in there because the throwing hands won't be any contact.
2: Hilarious, though. Because it would be funny like to watch them throw those little
4: just and maybe little it was, but it's just hands. Basically it was just it was, open fight. I mean, most of the guys will want to throw fists.
2: I want to go to that so bad. Can someone AI me a video of kids like 4-year-olds?
4: I got Brady. That had to have been the lamest fight.
2: All right. I'm bringing little Buck around. We call him Maximus Bogan.
4: Welcome to the Maxi Pad. You're going to be a Maximus Pade.
2: He's 4 years old. He's 2'9" tall, 205 pounds. His name is Brady the Bulldog Bogan.
4: Burr.
2: That's right. Who's he going up against?
8: My name's Tommy. I live in Upper Arlington and I'm scared. You're going down today, Tommy.
2: $5 on the fat kid. You heard him.
4: I don't want to fight. You got an extra piece of cake. Okay, I'll do it.
2: Hey, Mona, did you get paid in cake
4: treat
2: for
4: motivated.
2: Everyone? Did you get it?
4: No.
2: You were food motivated. If the guy said, look, I got a lemon meringue in the fridge with your name on it. If you wipe the floors with Tommy Osborne.
4: Bring him to me.
9: There's a ding-dong waiting for you right over here.
2: If you punch Sammy Armijo in the nutsack, I will give you a candy bar.
4: You got a deal, boss.
2: Did you put on like a little gray sweatsuit and run up hills?
4: Training? Yeah. No training. There's first day of camp.
2: I would die to see that.
4: They didn't mess around.
2: Oh. First day of camp, you unpacked
4: and fought.
2: We're
4: going to meet the other tents.
2: My favorite you story. And you were like, what, what? And I just grabbed you by the collar. Let's go fight some of the other kids.
4: Okay. Just dusted 10-4. Bring on the next.
8: Just unpack my culottes. Should I put those on?
2: Don't fight in culottes.
8: Okay. Where are we going?
2: Follow me, Chunks. You're going to make mincemeat out of these kids.
4: Good fight, you guys. Now hug it out.
2: There's a boy named Mark Cassius. He's got your fist's name all over it.
8: Yeah. Yeah!
2: That's right. You like steak?
8: I do.
2: All right. I can blow you up a mean steak later if you beat this kid to death.
8: I'm doing it.
2: Take those little 4-year-old hands and make action.
8: Sorry, I gotta beat you up, Mark Cassius.
4: I just want to brush Dusty, my horse.
2: You get to see Dusty after you do your work. I want some blood on the ice, kid. Take care of this.
8: All right.
2: Your parents didn't drop you off here so they could go home and so you came home clean. You're going to come back a man. That's all camp is, by the way. It's not for you. It's so Torp and Bunny can have sex in the kitchen for a week without
4: that
2: warning.
4: That week was,
2: that's exactly what it was. So Bunny can reverse cowgirl right there on that sweet recliner your dad laid in all the time. That's what happened. You don't want it to be the truth, but...
4: Hey, they had a week off.
2: A lot of the time, like what you didn't hear was that week is like the word wider was constant. His buddy just couldn't get her legs open enough for your dad while you were up there fighting 4-year-olds.
4: We both were hearing the same commands. Harder.
2: Yeah, harder. Hit it harder. From behind. So the kid that beat you up.
4: Bobby Hogue.
2: Was that it? And then
4: that was it.
2: And then you're out. So it's a round robin.
4: I don't know if the director came, broke up the barn fight.
2: Oh, the director was like, knock it off. Quit fighting the four-year-olds.
4: And then the Shiner came in the next day.
2: And did they get real worried?
4: How are you? Good.
2: They were worried. Today, that would have been.
4: You know, the other thing they did is your parents would write you a letter.
2: Yeah.
4: So you'd get it midweek. They would stand up and read the letter at, like, breakfast. Looks like Bobby got a letter from his parents.
2: It's just like, dear Bobby.
10: Where did you go? Auschwitz? What kind of camp was this?
4: I mean, you're laughing at the letters.
10: Oh, we miss you.
2: Did you go to... Is this a sumo wrestling camp? So now it makes sense why McDonald's made him a grilled cheese. Those employees didn't want to get their asses kicked. I'm telling you, if you took food away from young Brady, there's a good... Hey, you beat up a door because you didn't get something. You put your hand through a door.
4: The front window.
2: Was it for cereal?
4: No, it was a second Twinkie or Ding Dong.
2: Yeah, you just demand that you punch the door.
4: We rarely get them. Got a taste of it.
11: You're going to eat lightning and you're going to crap thunder. That's what Mickey told Rocky.
2: Well, damn it all, Brady. I wish I could have seen that. I was excited about just reading this story. I didn't know I was with a legend.
11: I was the Roberto Duran of this camp, except for white. And welcome.
2: Anyway. So you lose to...
4: No Moss. Called No Moss with Bobby Hogue.
2: Did you tap out on Bobby Hogue and then he raised his hands?
4: They broke us up.
2: And then did Bobby go on and fight other kids?
4: Nope, that was it.
2: That was the last... That was the championship fight.
4: Yeah.
2: You got all the way to the finals and lost to Bobby Hogue. What's Bobby Hogue doing today? You gotta look him up.
4: Bobby Hogue is... a member of three country clubs.
2: Oh, he'd made it.
4: Yeah.
2: Oh, he kicked your ass.
4: No, he came. He was blue blood.
2: Physically and financially.
4: No, because I beat him later in a tennis tournament.
2: That doesn't count. That's not a man's thing.
4: We never fought again after that.
2: All right, Serena.
4: He said to me, he goes, I don't want to ever do this again.
6: What, are you Apollo and Rocky at the end?
4: I was.
2: Running around on the beach.
11: I'll beat you in tennis.
2: Yeah, that's manly. I whooped your ass, son. This is hilarious. Oh, Bobby Hogue. And he's super rich. Probably has a beautiful family.
4: Yeah.
2: What if it's all from that day? Like, that's
4: my
2: the day.
4: My sister bought Bobby's house. That was one.
2: Oh, that big house she was in.
4: Yeah.
2: So that's Bobby Hogue's house. Did he ever go, I kicked your brother's ass in camp?
11: We all know, Bobby. Stop it.
2: He never recovered. And that was the day I gained so much confidence that I became the Bobby Hogue.
4: Robert Hogue III.
2: His name is on something. Building. Yeah.
4: Yeah, his old man is.
2: Yeah, okay. What's the Hogue family business?
4: It was
2: kicking ass.
4: Hogue and Hogue Insurance, and then it was Marsh McLennan.
2: They sold out.
4: He had a little client called Bank One.
2: Oh, he did pretty well. And Bank One knew all about the day.
4: Which is
2: he
4: wiped
2: the floors with you. You heard of Brady Bogan? Yeah, I've listened to his show in Phoenix. Pretty good. Kicked his ass once. Wasn't easy, but I did it.
4: Bogey, how are you, buddy?
2: I put you in a headlock every time.
4: What, he always hangs out?
11: Knock it off, Hogue!
2: Got you again, you piece of garbage. Oh, camp fights. Anyway, that's why I can't be around multiple children. It would take me an hour before I'd have a couple of them doing exactly what that dude did to you and Bobby Hogue. These dudes did it day one, though, which I absolutely love. I just picture every one of you.
4: What's going on?
2: A little bit sad, probably... Still have some wet cheeks from the tears after getting dropped off at camp, and then you feel that heavy paw on the top, like on the horse collar of your.
11: What?
2: As you get yanked out of the thing. We're fighting. We're fighting for food. Brady Camp. We need to start it. You know what I'd like to do? Announce to somebody that I've started a daycare center, but it includes fighting. Just announce it, you know? Little fighters.
4: That's why they have, those kids are doing the jiu-jitsu and all
2: that
4: training.
2: There's no difference.
4: They're sparring all the time.
2: Yeah, yeah. That's the same thing. Boxing. Every summer I was in a boxing camp, but it was
4: I'm sure there's kids. A king of the ring.
2: Yeah, but it wasn't against everybody's will. That was announced. Like, you knew you were, like,
4: right,
2: you can't just throw.
4: Well, that's why they hold tournaments.
2: Right. And they give you equipment. They don't just go, here, get in there. And the kids start hitting you. It's like, I don't even know what this is. It's a boxing.
4: Sure, mine wasn't sanctioned.
2: You're learning. Oh, well, if I ever start, you know, Brett, that if I ever start one, You're my accountant and slash, you're my Don King. We're not getting caught with, but four-year-olds punching each other is just flat out hilarious. Nothing can happen.
4: No.
2: Nothing.
4: Biting, but you stop
2: you know,
4: that.
2: Biting. And some of them don't have teeth at four. You know, that's when the front ones fall out. Hilarious. Well, anyway, if your kids are in a fight club, I want video of it, like immediately.
4: Do you think they're more upset at the fact that they were actually wagering money on the fights?
2: No, I think they were mad that the kids were fighting.
4: Yeah, I was wondering if, like, because it became...
9: It was a different time. Serious...
2: Where's my cut? Yeah. And the parents weren't like... I mean, if it's hundreds of thousands of dollars, then yeah, you're going to want some NIL on that. But anyway. Man, 25 years I've been with this guy. I didn't know about his fight club. That's awesome. And Bobby Hogue kicked your ass. Let's call Bobby and see if he remembers being... Call him up and see if he remembers being pulled out of the camp going, you're my guy.
4: Mine was completely different. They said,
2: we hate that Bogan kid.
4: Yeah.
2: We're going to make him think he's in a fight club and we're going to bring him to you.
4: No, we didn't like you.
2: He just trained and trained to beat you up. There's that Bogan boy. Take him tent to tent.
9: Was there a counselor there in a tracksuit taking bets and everything?
2: He did a silver, like on his hair and the sides of sunglasses.
12: I like the little fat one from Upper Arlington. Okay, Jim. Bobby Hogue has Brady in a headlock.
2: Wow. All right. Brett, what do you have on the Big Board of Musical Info? I have no idea how not to picture that now. Did you have to take your shirts off?
4: No.
2: Oh, you went in fully clothed.
4: Yeah.
2: And totally blind. Like, it just was Lord of the Flies the second you got. Next thing you know, you're fighting. And you didn't know any of these kids.
4: I don't remember the other two.
2: So it was
4: like two or three fights, and then...
2: Then a dude would point at another guy, and then you and go, get it on!
4: But there were other guys from my town, from Arlington, that were at that week at camp.
2: So you knew a few of the kids.
4: Yeah.
2: But you had to fight a kid you didn't know right off the bat.
4: Yeah.
2: You don't remember the first kid, you just knew you handled him. Did he cry?
4: He's a nobody to me, John.
2: But did he cry? Because that's more...
4: There's probably
9: no Bobby Hogue.
4: Yeah.
2: Did you cry when Bobby beat you up? Probably a little bit.
4: No, I was... Just still going. They had to separate us.
2: Oh, you were ready to kill.
4: Yeah, I couldn't get out of the bear hug.
2: Too strong. Bobby was too... You were overmatched. Yeah. He was a classic.
4: But, you know, you're just... You're...
2: Oh, yeah, your adrenaline was...
4: Yeah.
2: You were competitive.
4: Okay, break it up.
2: And you were promised some, German chocolate cake.
4: I didn't get it.
2: You didn't. Yeah, because you lost. You didn't deserve it.
9: Yeah, you got celery instead.
2: Yeah, you need vegetables.
4: There better be some wings and blue cheese with that celery.
12: Or else you're going to have a very angry five-year-old on your hands.
2: Well, Bobby Hogue's got to keep an eye on that one. He's a tempest. All right, what do you got?
9: Right on the list, Black Label Society, Pantera, Van Halen, Deftones, Boys in the Hood for you, Prong, Avenged Sevenfold, Beartooth, Cold Chamber, Body Count, There Goes the Neighborhood for you. West Side Connection, Bow Down for you. Seven Dust.
2: Bow Down. I ever forgot about that song. That used to be on the Madden.
9: Faith No More, Black Number One for you.
2: Oh, come on.
9: Body Count, There Goes the Neighborhood for you. And Survivor, Eye of the Tiger for Brady.
2: Man. That's awesome. Whatever you want to do, I'm fine. Pick one. I like Bow Down. You know what? Yeah, no?
9: Yeah, it's fine. I got to find a clean version.
2: Oh, yeah.
9: Give me 1 second.
2: Well, they had the one, that was the one on the Madden soundtrack, wasn't it?
9: Yeah, I gotta find it. Hang on.
2: All right. Man, oh man, what I wouldn't give. What's young Brady Bogan get? And I picture you in culottes and a collared shirt, just a nightmare. The little boy standing in the middle of a field, what do I have to do now? Fight that kid.
4: Why?
2: Just do it. You put your little fists up.
4: I'm so sorry. But this is
12: supposed to be here. I haven't had German chocolate cake, and you see the pictures of it, and you just can't. I gotta have it. I'm afraid you're the victim.
2: There's a movie about a boxer in a... it's one of the saddest movies you'll ever watch. But he's in a Nazi camp, and they made him fight, and whoever lost got killed in front of all the other Jews.
4: Man.
2: And he was a professional fighter, and they kept putting the Jews in with him. And he was then, and they... bet a lot of money. I forgot the name of it. It's brutal.
4: Basically, a true story?
2: Yeah, and he did it to save himself. And he fought a guy who he liked a lot. Beat the tar out of him and I shot him.
0: And they were like, and so then he started to get special treatment by the Nazis. Like, it's a true story. But yeah, it's, I forget what it's called, but it is brutal. And that's pretty much what Brady did every summer.
1: You got to beat up one of the little Jew boys in the camp. Like,
13: I don't want to do that.
0: I said you're going to do it.
13: That German chocolate cake is tempting. All right. This is it, though. I will fight no more forever after that.
0: Yeah, well, you'll get no German chocolate cake from me. You got it, Bert?
9: Yeah, this would actually be for you and last night and for Brady's fight career.
0: Because I'm one of those Mesa, according to that guy, and we know how to fight. I didn't know that. I can fight, but I didn't know that I was one of them. All right, knock it out here. It's bow down, everybody. It's

0: Tempe, Phoenix.
1: Hey, everybody, it's John Holmberg here from The Morning Sickness, and I am with Shane Orlando, my new best friend in the world of car collisions. I've been on the phone with you, Shane, for a long time. 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Shane, quickly, let's talk about some of this that's gone on. I'm in an absolute mess.
2: Absolutely,
1: you know the story.
2: I get it. Yeah.
1: Let's start with steering. 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
2: Yeah, well, you know, the industry's off by about 25% the last couple of years, and so the insurance companies have time to steer their cars to their preferred networks, partially because they're slow also. 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That being said, we don't charge a penny more than anything that we can get approved, right? 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
6: Valley weather for Wednesday. Mostly sunny, high 82. Fair skies overnight, low 68. And that's Wednesday's Valley weather.
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0: That's for you, Lindsay Clancy. That's Limp Bizkit rolling. It is, wow, it's already 8:03. We're running late. Quick reminder that sometime before this show is over today. Sorry, my allergies are still getting me. You can hear it in my thundering voice. Before it's over today, we're going to give you a chance to win more Fastball Comedy Festival tickets over at Sloan Park. This thing's a monster. 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Boom. That's a good one right there. You're also going to get tickets for Sunday's show, which is Andrew Santino and Dave Chappelle. 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I don't know how this thing's going to work or how it's going to, but it's awesome. What a lineup. Comedy giants. And this is like, this is huge. In the world of funny, this is a beast of a show. And we got tickets for you. 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Grab yourself some tickets if you want to go. You don't want to try to risk it, but later on, we're going to give some away. You'll find out how in just a little while. It's time now for... what happened? I know, I saw that.
1: I didn't see
0: the AI
1: that.
0: Brady boxer is very funny. They were calling you Bulk Bogan on the internet. I think it's pretty good. it is time now for Brady to give you all the news that only Brady knows. We call it the Brady Report. It's brought to you by our friends over there at All Pro Shade. AllProShade.com. Putting shade on your back patio, front patio, side windows, drop downs. What do you want? What do you want from these people? They'll do it. They're just going to put shade on there, and they want to give you $3,000. I found out from Larry McFeely yesterday that if you didn't go to the first one and you didn't go to the second one, you go to the third one at Dobson Guadalupe, this big event we're having where we give away these cards, the U-Brew cards of their collector cards. I'm a card, Brady's a card, Brett's a card, baseball cards, right? And for the whole staff, there's 8 to collect. If you got all 8 of them and you show up at the final event with Brett, you're going to be in the drawing for $3,000. Here's how this works. I didn't know this. So let's say Brady, because Larry and Larry's going out there on Sunday at Dobson Guadalupe to the native location. Everybody comes out, gets the cards, and the cards he's giving away this week are me and him. So Larry and I, our cards are available at this one. So he's doing all this stuff. And then if he has any left over, they go in a pile. And whatever's left will be given away at the Brett appearance at the end. So maybe all the Larry McFeelys are gone, and that's the only one you're missing. This is like playing Monopoly at McDonald's. Remember when they do that? And you just need that one.
1: Back up.
0: Yeah, it's great. Well, they got sued because that one dude. But still, so you got that going on where if you're missing a Brady card, there's a chance if you go to the final event, there'll be one there. A Rogues. You said that at yours they gave away 75 of the.
1: Yeah.
0: Yeah. And they have 100 each time. So there's 25 of those two particular. So 10 and 10 of those two will go into the finals. And so people will show up and go, I've got 4 of them. I went to 2 of the events. I've got 4 of them. Do you have a this, this, and this? And if they're still there, then you can complete the whole thing. So a lot of you can actually get all 8. I was sitting there going, well, but by the end of it, if they're not giving away all of them, what do we do? So now it's gotten very interesting. So head to Dobson Guadalupe this weekend for the All Pro Shade Native Grill and Wings $3,000 giveaway. And all Pro Shade Concepts, thank you for that. You guys are shading us, knocking that sun out of our eyes, and giving us some money in our pockets. We can't complain. Thank you, All Pro Shade. Brady, report it.
1: Good Wednesday morning to you, Phoenix. Hello, world.
0: Hi.
1: Happy National Chewing Gum Day.
0: All right.
1: It's been a while.
0: Since you've had gum?
1: Used to like it.
0: What happened?
1: I don't know. I got to get back on the kick again.
0: I occasionally go through it.
1: Yeah.
0: I get on some gum.
1: You should like extra.
0: I don't really care about the brand. I like the minty ones. I'm not a big
1: fan.
0: That's
1: what extra is.
0: Bubble gum and stuff.
1: Yeah. It only lasts like a couple minutes.
0: The extra? No, bubble gum's terrible. You're just chewing a ball of wax.
2: I like Trident Original, the old school flavor.
0: There you go.
2: Yeah.
0: My dad used to always have that at the house.
1: Alabama. A couple of basis fun facts. Alabama was the last state to repeal its constitutional ban on interracial marriage. It was the year 2000.
0: Yeah.
1: And
0: isn't that crazy?
1: Only 59% of the electorate voted in favor of the repeal.
0: What was the percentage?
1: 59%.
0: It had to be tied to something else. You know who's probably voting against it? The blacks. All my black friends say never play in the snow. I think they're the ones that are more against interracial dating than us.
1: Interracial marriage?
2: Hell no.
0: I'll bang a white girl, but I ain't. Winston brought that phrase to me, and I think it's great. Don't play in the snow. He tells his kids that. It's good parenting. Like, you don't want to play in the snow, man. Have you met white women? I'm like, Winston, I think that's racist. And he goes, have you met white women? I'm like, Jesus, he's got a point.
1: It was legalized nationwide 33 years before that, 1967.
0: In the loving Texas,
1: the United
0: loving
1: States.
0: Yeah. Pretty crazy. We had that. That was a law. Isn't that crazy?
1: Yeah.
0: Not too far, like in our lifetime, one of the states still had it, but that was a law. Don't you dare marry one of those Negroes. You'll go to jail for it.
1: But I love him.
0: So what?
3: How did that work? Like, if you were out of state and you took a job in Alabama,
0: your hair is driving me crazy.
3: Right?
0: Look at that mop of hair he's got up. What is going on? I can't take you seriously. Whatever you
1: did
0: just
1: you
0: said.
1: Did you curl it today?
0: Yeah.
3: No.
0: He looks like one of those.
3: Au naturel, yeah, Brady.
0: those white parrots that can, like, fold that thing up, that crow.
1: A cockatiel?
0: Cockatiel. That's what you got going on up there. I can't tell if you're molting or, like, trying to bring Woodstock back.
3: It's both.
0: Well, it needs to end. This is unacceptable. I can't have my name attached to you with this. I do like it, though, I have to say. There's something about it. You got to grow the mullet part. You keep cutting the bottom. You're cutting the back off.
3: Oh,
0: and
3: I haven't cut anything.
0: Well, grow the mullet out. Well, then why is the top growing so fast and the rest of it stay?
3: I wish I knew.
1: Yeah, you got to do the mullet.
0: Mullet that up, you'll look like Tom Chambers.
1: Bogs and other peatlands store more carbon dioxide than all the other vegetation types worldwide.
0: That's the... Okay. I don't think I've ever been to a bog.
3: You've been concerned about the CO2 intake, right?
0: Who's making the most peat moss? Said no one ever.
1: Ireland, in the cold weather, they burn peat logs, and it's just it's an unusual smell.
3: Peat logs.
1: It is.
0: Ireland?
1: They burn a long time.
0: I thought the Irish. I thought you meant the Irish were an unusual smell.
3: Isn't peat just compressed moss? So it's just
1: moss, yeah, and it dries
0: out. It's just wads of grass, isn't it?
1: Isn't that what it is? Marsh logs.
3: Dexter says real quick to change the subject. John, I have a theory on why Brady was off the gum for so long. There's no payoff. He only chews on things he can swallow.
0: That's true.
1: What do you do with this stuff?
0: Don't swallow it.
1: That's impossible.
3: I can't help it.
1: I can't help it. It's food, right?
0: No. And you're supposed to spit it out.
1: Why?
3: Spit it.
1: The median age of the world's population is 30.4 years.
0: That's how old the Earth's people are if you averaged it out.
1: Half the world's population is older and half is younger.
0: That's
1: Japan has the highest median age. 49.8
0: They got no
1: kids
0: in Japan. That's a real thing.
1: Yeah. Last week I had that adult diapers outsell baby diapers in Japan.
0: Is that right?
1: Yeah.
0: Took over. Yeah, Japan's got cities. I saw it on 60 Minutes where the city's decimated by the lack of new people because of childbirth rates are so low. That some weird designer is putting, doing like what I did with the Joe Roger. We used to stuff clothes with things and make people out of clothes and throw them out of trees, but they're not doing that. They're just making people standing like in front of storefronts and out of their clothes and stuffing to make it feel like the city still has people in it.
1: Wow.
0: Because they're down to like 16 people in the city that used to have a few hundred. Nobody given birth over in Japan. And you know why? It's because all their dicks are pixelated. I've seen the porn. Unpixelate that stuff.
1: The African country, Niger, has the lowest.
0: Don't.
1: I didn't. You ready for this average age? 15.6 years.
0: That's the average age in
1: Niger.
0: And I'm not saying it.
1: I did.
0: Niger.
2: You know why? Because there's a liquor store on every corner.
0: That's right. <It's> I don't need planes. You want any planes?
1: The Farmer's Almanac has put out the list of the top 10, the 10 worst weather states in the U.S.
0: Alaska. They skipped Alaska.
1: Alaska's not on.
0: That's the worst one.
1: Nope.
2: Montana? Oh, Maine.
3: No.
1: Nope.
0: Florida?
1: Florida, yeah. Number two.
0: Because the hurricane.
1: Holds the national record for hurricane landfalls with more than 120 documented since 1851.
0: It's sticking out in the ocean and the Gulf.
3: Yeah, it's in the middle of both places.
0: Hurricane Alley.
1: Number 10, North Carolina. North Carolina has logged $121 billion disaster since 1980.
0: Throw Texas in the mix because they get hurricanes and
1: Texas,
0: ice storms.
1: Texas, number one.
0: Yeah, because tornadoes, hurricanes, they got all
1: everything's
0: of
1: bigger in Texas.
0: Yeah.
1: You got 155 tornadoes a year, racked up more than 190 distinct billion-dollar weather and climate disasters since 1980.
3: And it's so big.
1: The only country that has to plan for the only... Well, it has to plan for tornadoes, hurricanes, hailstorms, derechos.
0: Huh?
1: Derechos.
2: The hell's that?
0: It's a cool ranch flavor, I think.
1: Wildfires, droughts.
0: What's a derecho?
3: I'm looking it up.
1: Trying to remember. Is it that? Is it?
0: Don't do this. Hey, you know what? Brett's right. What is a derecho, Brady?
1: It's a
0: cool ranch chip.
1: It's hot.

0: I still, that's just a storm.
1: Straight line winds, size and distance. The distance is what covers most of it.
0: So it's just a giant storm.
1: Gusts of at least 58 up to 100 miles an hour.
2: Sounds like here.
0: Sounds like, yeah, we get those.
1: Term comes from the Spanish word for straight ahead.
2: Derecho.
1: Direct.
2: I like Brady's description better. It was more entertaining.
1: I'll update it on the Wikipedia page.
3: Louisiana, number three.
0: That's hurricanes.
2: Well, and you're below sea level,
3: Kansas,
2: too.
3: Yeah, exactly.
0: Yeah. It sucks there.
3: Kansas, number four.
0: Yeah, all the tornadoes.
3: Tornado Alley.
0: Again, I go back to what I said.
3: Everybody, Oklahoma, same thing.
0: You can bitch about Arizona all you want. There's nothing that happens here that's bad.
2: You lose the Palo Verde tree every now and then.
0: Yeah, every once in a while you got to go clean up a weak tree.
1: The biggest correlation to your analogy of Camelback getting up in Rockaway is that storm in India and Mongolia. That glacier that just all of a sudden decided, we're done, and washed down that whole valley.
0: And that was Nepal.
3: That was Nepal.
1: Nepal.
0: Yeah, that's true.
1: That's what that mountain decided to do.
0: You're living in the crack.
3: Number six was Colorado.
0: We're not done talking. You're living in the crack. And so if you live in a crack, that's how they're formed, is water. So eventually it's going to happen again.
1: Yeah.
0: I just think they're dumb.
1: Just something that just washes down 47
0: miles.
1: It's
0: real estate. Location, location, location. And I've said it a million times. Arizona, if somebody said, this is a beautiful spot right here in Paradise Valley, but I got to warn you, every October that mountain gets up and starts walking around. And we can't tell you where or when it's going to do it.
1: But it's going to be
0: severe. But it's going to happen. And it happens all the time. How many times has it happened? 100, 140? I don't know. I'm not moving here if the mountain gets up and spins. But the ocean gets angry at Florida 5 times a year. And people stay.
2: What about volcanoes in Hawaii, too? Well, you never know those things are going to go off.
0: Volcanoes are different. Oh, but I'm not living by a bubbling one.
2: Yeah.
0: Like, because San Francisco Peak's technically an active volcano. But if it started getting bubbly and they said it could hit your house, I'm going to move. I'm not stupid, and I'm not so proud to say that I'm going to beat a volcano. By the way, I just got a picture, ironically, of a unearthed body from Vesuvius. And you know how they have them all...
3: They're like in plaster, looks like.
0: And the body is... he's masturbating. And he was in the middle of it when he got washed over. That's how fast that hit everybody. There's a boom, and he's still...
2: That's a hell of a tug.
0: There it is. The world crumbled, and he kept going.
2: Why not?
3: Must have been at a brothel.
0: It entombed him. I don't know. What did you masturbate at a brothel for?
3: Because everyone else ran out of there. Wait, I'm not done.
0: I got to reverse cowgirl. It's like Robert Kraft in there. Come on.
3: Colorado is on the list. Number six is the hail capital of the United States. State averages is about 94 hail events a year. Roughly 151 million in annual hail damage. 38 billion overall since 1980. Missouri's on there, flooding. Georgia, 134 events since 1980. Illinois sits in the Midwest Severe Weather Corridor, has had $128 billion in disasters since 1980.
0: Interesting.
3: The Fiji court is a little confused because they had a drug trafficking case happening, a trial, and they went to present the evidence, $10 million worth of cocaine. It was no longer in the...
0: It was gone.
3: Gone.
0: They swiped it.
3: It was in the holding area.
0: Somebody got hold of it.
3: Yeah. And the police chief is like,
0: this was
3: I don't know
0: day of
3: about
0: the
3: this.
0: Trial?
3: Yeah.
0: Huh. Seems like somebody wasn't... really up on, that's kind of some last-minute evidence collection.
1: Use another one of Brady's favorite terms. Somebody's going to have IA up their ass.
0: Yeah.
3: Oh, yeah.
4: Trouble with that IA going.
0: Oh, by the way, they were going to kill that Krista Pike lady this morning, and they decided to not do it. A lot of people are following
1: that.
0: She's in Tennessee, I think. She did some terrible stuff killing people, and they were going to execute a woman this morning. And they...
1: like serial killer?
0: No.
1: Oh.
0: I can't remember exactly... What did she do?
2: The pikes are here.
0: Yeah, that's exactly what it is. She was too close to the pikes. And she did something really bad, too, if I remember right. Let me see. She lethal injection was supposed to happen. She killed a fellow Job Corps member because she thought the

0: girl was trying to steal her boyfriend and then carved a pentagram in her chest to see if she was still alive and then killed her for good, smashing her head with a rock, and then keep a piece of the girl's skull as a trophy.
1: Wow.
0: So they decided to keep her alive for some reason.
2: This is pretty amazing. This happened in East Troy, Wisconsin. These guys were up skydiving. And when they're up in the plane, they're going over, they noticed another plane all of a sudden go down.
0: Uh-oh.
2: It was a Beechcraft. BE-33 had four people in it. So the three guys jumped and were the first ones on the scene because it was in the woods.
0: Wait,
2: the East Troy,
0: crashing
2: Wisconsin.
0: Plane?
2: They saw the plane go down.
0: Oh, yeah.
2: And so they jumped out.
0: But they were going to jump anyway, but not because of this. Now they're rescue
2: Now
0: team.
2: They're jumping out right. Because we can maybe help out. Because the one guy was a former paramedic.
0: Right.
2: And he went down there. All four people survived the plane crash, but he actually helped the one person with a head wound at
0: really?
2: The scene of the crime. The
0: so it was just some general people. Were they tagged to, like, you and me? Like, if we'd have gone? And they're like, we got to do some stuff.
2: Yeah, they're out there and they're saying... they said, we looked at each other and said, did we just see that plane crash?
0: And so, but they didn't have, like, people who'd paid $185 to do their jump tied to them. They weren't instructors.
2: They were on their... They were part of a skydiving...
0: thing.
2: Yeah.
0: But they didn't do... Like, you know what
2: but
0: I'm saying?
2: But it wasn't like a general dive, like 12 people going out.
0: But, like, if you and I go...
2: Or
0: we've
2: a buddy
0: gotta,
2: dive.
0: We have to be tied to a guy.
2: Yeah.
0: This
2: yeah.
0: wasn't
2: no,
0: one
2: they,
0: like,
2: they were solo.
0: It wasn't some 90-year-old woman's birthday.
2: Yeah, it was three solo divers.
1: Gladys has to go in for
3: Grandma's
1: the rescue,
3: gonna
1: too.
3: Grandma's going to do a skydive. She's 90.
0: And then it turns into a rescue. And
3: I don't want to do this!
2: So they went down there, helped him out, and then waited with him until the ambulance was able to get out there. We got a Amazon driver that's in trouble. Well, they haven't caught the guy yet. And Amazon has said, well, he's an independent person. He's not. We don't employ him. But this guy went into a real nice apartment building in New York and just started whizzing all over the place in the lobby. Dropped off the package. You can see he's got the full lean back going here.
0: Oh, yeah. No, he's just pissing in a lobby right in the middle of it.
2: This one, that's the same picture. And then there he is posing for the ring camera. They still haven't identified him.
0: Oh, there he is right close to
2: yeah.
0: it. That guy just pissed all over the lobby, and he's standing by a camera. He's
2: and not... Amazon's, the apartment manager called to complain.
0: Sure.
2: What's going on here? And I'm like, we're sorry. Here's a $50 card.
0: He's not one of ours.
2: We'll get the. He's not one of ours. He's a third party.
1: They got to pay him somehow, right? Couldn't they?
2: The other company says
1: doesn't care.
2: Yeah, they're going to fire this guy, but they're still waiting to talk to the dude that did it. I don't know if you saw this, but Six Flags Magic Mountain closed the X2 coaster.
0: The one that's killing people?
2: Yeah. Well,
0: like days later?
2: There was the last two brain hemorrhages.
0: Yeah. People are having like huge strokes on that thing.
2: Well, it's been around for 20 years.
0: And people have been dying for 20 years.
2: 16 million people.
0: Yeah, but they've got again, you're supposed to be 16 million and oh. See? And they've got like 40 or 50 losses.
4: That's not a bad average. I mean,
2: hey,
4: you know.
2: You got a weak head, you don't get
4: less
2: on
4: that, you know?
0: If the goal is 16 million and oh. Again, I'm going to go say it. It's that COVID shot. I'm with Nash on that one because it spiked up huge after we started taking the jab. I'm for the jab. I didn't lose my mind over
2: it. They were 16 million or whatever the number was.
0: They were
2: complained.
0: Not. Yeah. No. It was much more.
2: Well, not complained, but it was brain hemorrhaging and says caused by that. But then 100 more came out.
0: Yeah. Said I also had massive problems with my head after that
1: ride.
0: Because
1: they want a paycheck.
0: Well, yes, no. And they also had medical stuff that said after the thing they had some problems.
2: The park says, you know, it does say, you know, it warns you getting on this machine, but it also passed all the
1: sure
2: requirements.
0: But it
2: saying
0: has
2: this is not,
0: too many losses.
2: They defended the coaster, the Six Flags. Lawyers basically point out that there are signage warning customers, like I said.
0: We told them it would kill them.
1: Therefore,
0: isn't that the Cornell
2: tested
0: rape?
2: And it meets industry safety regulations.
0: How is this not victim shaming when if I say the Cornell rape girl is like, inebriated, midnight, having threesomes with frat guys and didn't go your way, This is the same thing.
2: They say the ride is not strong enough to cause brain injury in a normal rider. If the ride
5: caught him a pussy.
0: That. Yeah, this pussy died because he can't handle a fun ride.
2: In at
0: ride.
2: Least one case, the park's attorney said the rider's injury was due to her negligence.
0: That's right. She's a dummy.
1: She's an R-word is what they just said.
0: Now we got to put up signs that say no more R-words on this thing. Thanks a lot. That's going to cost money. Yeah, I wouldn't get on that thing. I saw a picture of it.
2: I had
0: brain bleed looking at it on the internet.
1: No, I did a few years ago. We had season passes out there.
0: But your head's not in any jeopardy at all.
1: My head is large. It would be more prone to having.
2: It's like the shoulder strap sometimes can't get over the head. We can't feel this.
0: Your head can handle the
1: ride.
0: There's
1: a pop when it goes over my head.
0: No. You could ride on top of a 747. Your head would be fine.
2: We got a Guinness World Record. The largest dog party. It happened in Nevada at a water park. They were 300 canines sent in for the pool party to get in the Guinness World Record. Previous was 227 dogs at a Florida park.
0: Hey, we beat that. We had that dog show years ago with the concert, remember?
2: Got to do it at a pool.
0: It's a pool party. Yeah. Oh, I thought it was just a party generally.
2: Yeah.
0: Because we had 4,000 people with their dogs at that Alice in Chains show. It was great. I don't remember. It probably called it something stupid like Bark at the Park, but
2: October is National Pizza Month and National Book Month. So Pizza Hut
1: put out a book.
2: Is doing those mini libraries in your neighborhood.
0: Oh.
2: You know, we were talking about that a couple
0: weeks ago.
2: Boxes in
0: people's front yard.
2: Looks like
0: they're
2: a
0: gonna
2: giant birdhouse.
0: Pizzas in it?
2: They're going to 24 people will get to get the little free library.
0: Oh, goody.
2: And includes some personal pan pizza certificates, too, that you have.
0: So you have
2: that. But you can register at littlefreelibrary.org from now until October 31st if you want your library out front of
0: you.
2: You
0: want a pizza house in front of
2: it's
0: your
2: a little,
0: house.
2: Yeah, it's got a red roof.
0: Having one delivered to your house, you want to announce.
2: Well, they also include 25 books with it. So it's your little library.
1: But why are you doing it?
0: Yeah, come on. You're not doing it for the books.
2: For the kids.
0: No, you're
5: not. Yeah, he said that with a straight face. Christ.
2: For the kids of reading. Because reading is fundamental. Reading.
1: Books.
2: When you could be eating pizza.
1: Who does that?
2: It's stupid. Books are dumb. I just have one quick radio video. Okay. It's a homemade treadmill.
0: Oh, no. Like Gilligan's Island style?
2: Third world.
0: Gilligan's Island style.
1: Very much.
0: Because Gilligan,
2: made
0: that workout thing.
2: It's a quickie.
0: Why do I know this stuff? Why does my brain remember that? That the professor got... Well, the lady's probably putting on a little coconut weight, and the professor wanted to drop Marianne's waist. I built you a treadmill, Marianne. I noticed you've been eating a lot of coconut.
2: That's all we have.
0: Yeah, but I mean a lot. It's starting to show.
1: It's not coming up.
2: Professor says I'm getting fat. He invented a workout room out of bamboo. All right, we might not get it. That's all right.
0: All right. Brett, what do you got?
6: All right.
0: Uh-oh. Brett, to start out with this. Port-a-john? Oh, we're looking in a port-a-john, and some guy's yelling.
2: Are there legs?
0: Oh, there's a leg in there. Oh, sweet Jesus.
1: That's an arm.
2: Is that an arm? Oh, yeah.
0: There's somebody in the port-a-john.
2: Oh, this is the one where... No.
0: Oh, this was the dude who got in to
2: cut him out?
0: Peed and pooped on, right? Like, he was in there to enjoy...
6: Don't have a backstory.
0: That's why you get
2: in. Went for his cell phone or something.
0: No. This was the dude that was in there, and somebody goes, hey, there's somebody in there, because he was looking up at butts and...
2: And they cut him out.
6: Somebody dropping a deuce on
0: him. He liked people
6: peeing on him.
0: That's like not the first time we've heard about that. Oh, here we go. Two hot girls dancing in a big... There's a
1: Torta.
0: A Torta who is drunk.
2: Passed out with her eyes open.
0: Oh, my. Whoa, what's going on in this? Oh, she's throwing up all over herself. She's so drunk, she's puking on herself.
2: Chalupa.
0: Two hot girls just start dancing together. I would and then here's... We're opening up a door under a... Uh-oh.
2: Someone's going at it.
0: Oh, there's a midget doing cocaine in a closet.
6: No, it's
0: in a cabinet.
1: Where?
5: It's in the like dog catcher car.
0: Oh, it was.
5: Oh. Yeah, look.
0: I was. I didn't know what that was. They opened up one of the little dog catcher cars.
2: It's a double door.
5: Are you sure? Okay. Oh, it is. Yeah, you're right.
0: My bigger bad. Dog. He's a midget in a cabinet doing cocaine.
7: Tiny, super small amount of cocaine. Just a little bit.
0: I've never seen anything like that. That midget in the cabinet in the first place.
5: There's some work accident video for you.
0: I don't think. By the way, hit pause for a second because I'm out of sorts. I think a midget in a cabinet might be the funniest visual I've ever seen in my life. I didn't know you could keep him in there. He's in like the under the sink one too. It was
2: midget in the cupboard.
0: Not the Indian.
2: Yeah.
0: He wasn't a midget. He was just a magical Indian. But if he was a midget, if he had the fat hands Indian. And stuff, that's great. Sorry, I got excited about that. That was funny. All right, here's a guy on a big working treadmill. Oh, he's in the middle of
2: it. Hold it up.
0: Oh, no, he's folded up. It's his head. Oh, it popped his head. He got stuck between two treadmills, and it sucked him in. How did he not see that? Oh, he fell down. Oh, my goodness, and it eats him. Eats him all the way to his neck and then squishes his head like a grape. Oh, Brett, where do you find him?
2: He finished up.
0: And that was like at a Japanese Walmart or something. Oh, God. Here's a humongous fat lady.
8: Where's my penis?
0: Oh, it's a man.
8: Where's my...
0: Oh, and he's stuffing... He's stuffing a flashlight. In what appears to be some sort of tumor or growth coming off of where
5: is that his ass?
0: Penis should be.
1: Is that his
0: That's
1: ass?
0: His ass?
5: I think so.
1: His ass?
5: No. I don't know. Well, no. I don't know.
0: Asses don't do that.
1: That's no, my, that's
5: you're
1: leg.
5: Not that big.
1: He's
2: still,
1: his leg.
2: He's still Those 4 feet testicles. Away.
0: That's his nuts.
2: No, I think that's just another
1: Because that's both
2: fold.
1: Legs right there.
2: I thought the one leg's on the side, the second's on the... I think it's
5: well,
2: just
5: here's
2: another
5: a leg,
2: flap.
5: And here's a leg.
1: Yeah, right.
5: There, why would you just... No, there's a crevice there. Look.
1: There's a big crevice.
0: I don't want to look at that anymore. Yuck. That's where dreams go to nightmare.
1: Yeah.
6: All right. And we'll just switch off to...
0: Okay. Something I don't even recognize.
1: Uh-oh.
0: I'm seeing here. Oh, it's a... Oh, geez, it's a lady's butt. And she's in a restroom and she's pushing her...
1: Come on!
0: She's opening her butt cheeks and then now she's doing this weird push thing. Ah! Oh, God, no!
1: Why?
2: That was like a fudge sickle. Oh.
1: That beehive back in. What the? Jesus.
2: Why would you?
0: Why would you film this? Her she's pushing
1: her. A scar where her tail
5: You gotta describe it. Come on, people don't know what
0: All right,
5: looking at.
0: I'll do it. Everybody, quiet down. All right, she's in the bathroom.
2: Yeah, I don't watch
0: her. She's pushing hard. She's got her butt cheeks spread wide open and clearly trying to make a rose, but she's trying to prolapse her anus. And when she does, a green poo comes out. But now she's got a Nerf football hanging out of her butt.
2: Look at the,
0: size of that. And she's not in good shape, by the way, everybody. This is... It's on OnlyFans? Am I seeing that right?
2: Yeah.
0: Somebody paid for this? Oh,
2: yeah,
0: she's, she's rubbing the rosebud. Poopy. Okay.
5: And then grabs her phone with that hand.
1: Well.
2: $1 million a month.
1: Oh, God.
6: All right, and then we'll just...
1: Close.
6: We're
1: so close.
6: God. All right, we'll just end with this.
2: Oh, wow.
1: Jesus, Travis. <tragedy. laughs>
2: Come on.
1: No.
7: I can't look. She's gagging.
2: Oh, stop. My eyes are burning.
1: Oh, that was large.
5: Oh, yeah, we got to see
1: no.
5: it.
1: No.
2: That's an elephant.
1: God. What the?
0: Earth's canceled. Turn it off.
2: That is a trunk.
5: She wasn't bad looking either.
2: That is an anus trunk.
1: Kitty 220 or something like that.
0: That's the first time I've actually made full vomit.
1: Oh, God.
0: I had to take the trash
5: out. There's a keeper.
0: I don't know why that one got me. It's because the one before was so bad, and then he backed it up with another rosebud. No, you got
5: you
0: more
5: do
0: videos?
5: No,
0: Jesus,
5: no, no, no,
0: man.
5: That's it. No, that's it.
1: Brady's.
5: Oh,
0: okay, this is Brady. Well, we don't need
5: to cleanse the palate now.
0: The Gilligan treadmill. All right. It's just a poor man on a box.
5: What is
1: it's not
5: this?
1: A box. It's on the ground.
0: I don't, he's just
5: you
0: want to
5: see a box? I'll pull it back up again.
2: It's self-lubricated. It's different. He's running in the mud.
0: All right. That's enough. Oh.
9: You don't even give a description for the listeners.
0: Well, I can if you want. I can do it.
10: No,
0: not
10: watching it again.
0: No, the last one wasn't as bad. It was because the one before, when that green poo came out, and then she started to rub it on and lubricate herself, and then her hands, and then her phone, right. That got me. The last one was just some lady pushing. I didn't really get what was going on. I just didn't expect it, and then it pushed me over the edge.
2: This looks like an elephant trunk.
0: Yeah, this lady is pushing.
9: And we do have sound effects, too.
0: All right. She's got her rose butt out, and she's inhaling it and pushing it out with her. It's very good muscle control. All right, I didn't hear that.
1: This is
0: disgusting.
1: It. Was that a front one or a back one, you think?
0: What are you talking about? Is that a front one or a back one? You can see the front one.
9: You want the other one, too?
0: Oh, the fart. Oh, that was a back fart. No, I don't want the other one. I can't watch that.
1: No, the other one.
0: I'm done. Gross. That's enough.
9: Yeah. Save that one.
0: I hate you. I hate you so much. Oh, it's 8:36. I don't know why we started that video thing, but we put ourselves through this daily. It's awful.
1: Well, it's gotten worse.
0: Well, because it's what people are doing.
1: Yeah.
0: It's too many. Yeah. We have very few repeats. There are so many rosebuds out there. Stop it. Care for your anus a little better, America, I beg you. Well, there you go. That's classy as we've ever been. There goes your Brady Report.
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19: Valley weather for Wednesday. Mostly sunny, high 82. Fair skies overnight, low 68. And that's Wednesday's Valley weather.
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0: We'll be doing that one at the Night of the Singing Dead with our own TV's Doug Hopkins. The annual tradition continues October 31st, the Night of the Singing Dead. We are 1 month and a day away from that thing. How about that? Who believed that Halloween was going to come up on us this quick? And here it is. Rehearsals begin for the glory that is the Night of the Singing Dead. I think it's like the 8th one we've done. And you can get tickets, I believe, starting in a couple of weeks. We're going to do it up at Desert Ridge again. And Bodies is a... And when Doug shows up, he's on stage doing Bodies. And there's nothing funnier than TV's Doug Hopkins a little bit drunk and rocking out Bodies by Drowning Pool with the boys from Sodomizing Linda. What a wonderful night it should be.
1: Somebody emailed yesterday asking if there was restrictions on costumes.
0: I don't know what
1: don't
0: that
1: know
0: means.
1: How far they're going with it.
0: I'm going to go ahead and say yep. Because that blackface starts making an appearance when you say no to that question. Yes, you can't show up as like Denzel. No.
2: Oh, man.
3: You're going to have a tough time getting in.
0: I was going to be Bill Cosby. Nope. You're not Bill Cosby. You're not doing it. So, yes, there are restrictions on costumes. Now, funny, I guess here's the thing I'll say about the costume restrictions.
3: He comes in like on stilts or something.
0: No, you can't switch races. That's it.
3: Yeah.
1: Can't switch races.
0: That's it. Your costume, you have to represent the race of the person in your costume. So if you're a white lady and you want to come as Lindsay Clancy with three dolls hanging off of exercise bands, it's a dark joke. That's horrible, but it's admissible. But you can't show up as, you know.
1: So Trevor, don't show up as Tyrone.
0: Thank you, bro. Okay. That's the best way to put it. Okay. I think that's the clearest, most scientific way I could explain it. As Brett said, Trevor, don't show up as Tyrone. Yeah. You can't do that. And anybody, yeah, you just don't switch races. That's all.
1: Okay.
0: That's all. Brady, I think I might stop eating bacon.
3: What happened?
0: I just all pork products in general.
1: Well, of course.
0: In, where the heck was this? Jacksonville, Florida. A truckload of pigs being taken to the slaughterhouse. And I mean, they packed them in there. Two of them figured out how to open the door in the truck, and they jumped out on the road and took off running. The door stayed open, and the rest of the pigs stayed in. These two figured it out, and they caught them, and they put them back. I say if you escape, like, they didn't just fall out. They opened the gate, they fell on the road, and then ran away. Like, they knew. If they get self-aware, and they know what's coming, I can't risk that my bacon is one of those escapees. It's too sad. It's too cute. I love the movie Babe too much. And I know this is an affront to you. You don't understand this, but any pig that escapes represents all pigs.
3: Yeah, chickens and cows.
0: Oh, no. Don't get on me about that. If a cow ever escaped, that's just because the driver's slow. Cows aren't going to figure that door out. But if a cow, now I would get really weird about it if a cow flipped the gate open and ran.
3: No, they have it
0: on the thing. They were working the door. They figured it out.
3: Cows can figure that out.
0: A cow won't figure it out. It's not happening.
3: You don't know that.
0: I do know that. Pigs are smart. Pigs are smart. And these two not only figured that part out, but they got out and ran. And I think if you get, at the very least, if you do that, you get a pardon from being one of the eaten pigs. You're just you're one of the smart ones.
3: I'm sure they could have found a rescue family, maybe, or a farm.
0: I don't know. But bottom line is you don't put them back in there and kill them anyway.
1: Pigs are smart. I mean, they're sitting there at the bar waiting for 2 a.m.
0: That's
1: before
0: right.
1: They strike.
0: They know, and they never escape. They know they're going to get slaughtered.
1: And you
0: they
1: won't escape either.
0: They love slaughter. The slaughter comes at 2 a.m. at most bars. But these pigs ran out. This little piggy ran all the way home. He wanted to leave and just be free. And it makes me think, man, what if my bacon tried to escape once? And here I am. He's one of the brilliant pigs. I can't do this. Your arms are folded. There's anger inside you.
3: Bring that pork tenderloin my way.
0: You would eat that. A little pig that jumps out of the slaughterhouse.
3: It wasn't little. It was ready to
0: okay.
3: go.
0: A pig that jumps out of the truck and squeals and runs away. You'd still kill it?
3: No, I'd let someone else do
0: okay.
3: that.
1: I'm a Brady.
0: I know bacon's really good, but that's so... Pigs are different. Something about pigs are different. We don't keep cows as pets. People, you can... No, nobody does, Brady. You can name two. That's not keeping them as pets. We don't have cows at pet stores. not a thing. But you can sometimes have pigs.
3: They adapt pretty good in the wild, too.
0: Who, pigs?
3: Yeah.
0: In the wild?
3: Yeah, they turn the feral pigs. What do you think? They have the problem in Texas. And
0: I don't know. I didn't know they had a problem with
3: it. Oh, yeah.
0: That's pigs jumping off of slaughter trucks?
3: Escaping farms originally.
0: Are you sure?
3: Yeah.
0: Like, how originally?
3: Arkansas,
0: like,
3: there's some feral
0: the 1800s.
3: Hogs. Don't you remember Hogzilla?
0: No. Don't you remember Hogzilla?
3: Like,
0: no.
3: He's like 1,000-pound feral isn't that hog. Like,
0: yeah, but isn't that
3: they called him Hogzilla.
0: Yeah. You called him Hogzilla. You've got your own special
3: I didn't name him that.
0: You remember. How long ago was Hogzilla?
3: To look it up.
0: He's looking it up right now. And somebody killed him. There's Hogzilla
3: in
0: all strung
3: Texas.
0: Up.
3: Texas. Okay.
1: Imagine how much bacon's on there, Brady.
0: All right. I meant to say this as a person who cares and has some empathy for things.
3: I care,
0: no,
3: but
0: you
3: come
0: don't.
3: On.
0: What? Come on.
1: Cares about...
0: If they escape, we don't eat them. If they've got awareness and consciousness of their fate, we let them go. And then, like you said, let them be wild then. But if you get out of the truck, you stay out of the truck. That's a rule with pigs. And if it starts becoming more and more pigs getting it, then we have to really reconsider what we're doing here. You know, there's a reason why we don't do it to dolphins. They could be delicious, but there's rules because we're like, they're kind of smart.
3: I think we
0: don't eat smart stuff. We don't eat the smart ones.
3: Well, we eat dolphins without knowing it for years.
0: Well, yeah, but that's without knowing it. There's laws and rules. I know you're not the one I should talk to about this.
3: You can fire a dolphin in your mouth. It's not gonna be.
0: Yeah, there's rules.
3: I'm
0: against
3: with
0: it.
3: You. I don't want to know about the slaughtering part.
0: But
3: of
0: we're.
3: It.
0: But it's not about the slaughtering part. It's about their brains. We don't eat smart animals. We don't. You're not allowed. There's rules all the time about they're too smart to eat. You can't eat monkey meat. Why? Too smart. Dog meat. Illegal.
3: In the U.S.
0: Okay, that's where I live, so I don't care about right. Like, you're going to try to find the one story that bucks this? That's how hungry you are all the time?
3: No. In the U.S., you travel elsewhere, you get some delicious dog.
0: Sure. I'm not going there because they're not cultured enough to know that dogs aren't food. We don't eat the smart one. Yeah, if a couple of pigs escaped in India, what do I care? Here, they escape. They're smart pigs. They're allowed to live. Not in Brady's world, though.
3: Just eat everything. Who cares?
0: He's trying to fight me on the dog thing.
3: You knew it.
0: We have laws against that. They don't eat this. We don't eat the smart ones. And if pigs are getting smarter, and they tend, looks like it, and they're starting to open the doors on the way to the slaughterhouse, they get to live. The dumb pigs that didn't jump out, stay. There's your bacon. I think the dumber the pig is, probably the better the bacon. One of them smart pigs. So, it's one of the saddest things I've seen, like the picture of the truck is just loaded up with pigs, and they go... Like, they face one east and one west, and they stack them in there like books. These little guys worked it with their mouth on the knob. And then it goes...
3: Totes adorbs.
0: And then it... And his friend's like, yeah. And then they got out of the
3: car. Run!
0: And they ran. That'll do, pig. That'll do. Anyway, so... I wanted to tell that story. I thought
3: you
0: I'd get
3: done?
0: Yeah.
3: Are you done?
1: Did you see the face over here? What are you
0: not
1: doing?
0: Happy at all.
3: Are you done? That's the dumbest thing I've ever heard in my life.
0: Zip it.
3: I know you're blowing hot air. You're not going to give up eating bacon.
0: If they start escaping all the time, I'm not eating bacon anymore. I can't do that. I'd rather eat babies like Tom Hanks and Oprah. We don't eat smart ones. Now, there is truth to this. Christopher says we do eat octopus and squid, and they're smarter than people know. That's true. And you watch that octopus show. I haven't had calamari since. Or squid. When you want, the one with Sally Field?
3: Yeah.
0: Yeah, you start watching that, and you're like, oh, man, I shouldn't be eating that. That thing knows stuff. Not Sally Field. You can eat that all you want. I'm talking about the octopus. Sally Field knows stuff, too, but it's different. She's a legend. You get to dine where Bert ate. That's what I'm going down there. Burt Reynolds ate that. I'm right behind you. They even call her Frog or something. I'd remind her who she is. But yeah, you can't. The octopus, that changed my world view of eating squid. Now you get really good stuff in front of me, I'm going to struggle.
1: No, why don't you start just being a vegetarian?
0: Then? No. Just it's not it that. Up. Because cows are really stupid and delicious. But pigs are delicious and smart, and that's where I draw the line. Brady would probably be delicious. Look at him. There's some marbling on that. That's a Wagyu right there. You're looking at that thing, you're going to eat some delicious meat.
3: Too old now.
0: All right, whatever. You say that so I don't eat you, but I would.
1: Well, it's like aged.
0: Yeah, that's what good meat is.
1: Yeah.
0: What do you mean too old? You're getting like softer every day.
1: Ages their meat.
0: You're good right now. You're probably prime USDA Brady.
3: A12.
0: I would eat that. And again, you know, because you're not one of the smart ones, so I'm going to go ahead.
3: Yeah.
0: Let I have at you. It's 9:02. You do whatever you guys want to do. I'm not saying I'm stopping eating all animals. I love meat. You get me a mean steak, and I'm the happiest man in the world. But that's because cows are stupid. So Rosie O'Donnell figured out how to escape the U.S. Why can't other pigs do it? Now, that's good.
3: She's coming back.
0: I know. I'm going to do some work on Jimmy Kimmel's show. All right. Thank you, Carlos. I'm going to give away those fastball tickets in a little bit, the comedy festival that's coming up here. With Bill Burr, Dave Chappelle, Andrew Santino, Tom Segura, Rachel Feinstein. This is an awesome show at Sloan Park. We're going to give those away in a little while and let you know how you can win those next. 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

0: There's Three Doors Down. That's another one for Night of the Singing Dead this year. That's going to be because he passed away. Brad, is his name?
1: Yeah.
0: Yeah. He passed away earlier. Now, speaking of Night of the Singing Dead, I did mention that there are restrictions on the costumes for Halloween. It's Halloween night.

0: The zombie Tina Turner.
1: And I look great. Zombie Tina Turner was hot.
0: You and your heels.
1: Dress, I had those 4-inch heels. My feet almost fell off. It took about 4 months for my toes not to be numb. I'm not kidding.
0: I don't know how broads do it.
1: I don't either. But my big long, I have big long toes.
2: I did all right as Marilyn Monroe. I didn't.
1: You didn't
0: have heels on them?
1: Spikes
2: no,
1: I had.
2: No, yeah. I knew better.
1: Well, then you got nothing to talk about there, pal, because these heels broke my feet. I walked all the way.
2: Because I've done it before.
1: Yeah, from the apartment over to the stand-up live, and I got on the stairs, and I realized right there, I'm like, I'm not going to make it through the night.
0: Yeah, I don't know why you didn't do the walk of shame.
1: I don't,
0: like,
1: I mean,
0: pull them heels off and just walk.
1: It's huge. Scott Haynes says, can I show up as you, the Mesa N-word? And I'm like, I don't know. That's not, just as long as you don't paint it in there. You people. So I quit. You know what? Just do whatever you want to do. Yeah, I'm just going to say, I tried to tell you. But
2: it's not, yeah.
1: What?
0: Mesa N-word.
2: You try to prevent it as you can, but it shouldn't
0: be your responsibility.
1: Don't show up in. Don't show up in blackface or don't show up as Hitler. That's pretty easy. Like, the rules are pretty easy. Everything else is good.
0: I thought you were okay with Hitler a minute ago.
1: Ah, come on. We all know that anybody with a swastika on their arm is going to get us in trouble. I just don't want to look, I think I'd laugh. I'd be like, this guy's crazy. I think it's funny. But then I'm like, oh, man. The news is going to be there, and I've got Troy Morcom Hayden talking about me. Tonight, radio personality John Holmberg threw a Nazi party. I'm like, oh, awesome. There's me singing and dancing. There's a guy in the back dressed as Hitler. I mean, that just looks bad. Blackface and Hitler. Those are the only two restrictions. How you got it? You can find a costume that isn't. You can be something else. I know I'm not taking away all your options. I wanted to be Hitler. Come up with something new. How about Himmler? No. No swastikas.
3: And isn't there a charity aspect to this? Aren't we giving money to the Humane
1: Society?
3: Yeah,
1: the Humane Society's getting
3: it. So don't put a black eye on them, right?
1: A black eye.
3: Black eye.
1: Yeah,
3: black
1: eye. Don't put a black eye on them. Yes.
3: Sorry.
1: Yes. Idiot. Anyway. No swastikas, no Hitler, no blackface. It's pretty basic, folks. Adults.
0: Just wait. I'm sure somebody's going to find a workaround.
1: Yeah, it'll be a blackface Hitler. Is what they're going to be. It's going to be a blackface. It's going to be Michael Jordan when he had his Hitler thing in the Hanes mustache or the Hanes commercials. And then,
0: no, bro, I'm Charlie Chaplin. Yeah, what are you talking
1: it'll
0: about?
1: It'll be a Bills shirt with a Hitler coat on it, or a Bulls. It's, I'm show's canceled. Because I know what I just did by saying don't do it. There's going to be 40 Hitlers at this thing. It's horrible.
2: Over 200 Hitlers
1: over
2: gathered.
1: 200. A world record was broken at Desert Ridge this weekend. As radio personality John Helmberg, they'd say it wrong and I'd still get in trouble, hosted a 200 Hitler rally. I did not. Calling it Night of the Singing Dead. Yeah, there's a good one right there. Scott Haynes says, just show up with your as a furry wearing an American Airlines pilot's outfit. That's a good idea because we just discovered they're all furries. This one says, you out of all people bitching about brand liability. Typical Jew. Protect your wallet. This is, I'm not Jewish. Just a note. B, yes, brand liability. I am brand liability. I understand it better than anybody. There it is. So I'm not allowed to dress as May 2010's Hanes commercial Michael Jordan. They haven't heard it on the delay yet. They're already bringing him home. All right, what are you going to do? It's 9:20. Who had? Did you?
0: I think I lost last time.
1: Uh-oh. Did you win?
0: No, I think I lost.
1: Oh, you got it. Yeah. Okay.
0: Don't show up like this.
2: He's got the helm. Meine Arbeit für Richtigkeit.
1: Don't play Hitler videos or show up dressed as Hitler on my show.
0: I'm Charlie Chaplin, bro. I don't know what you're talking about. Look at the mustache.
1: Stop playing Hitler videos here. Is blackface Hitler? Stop it. Is there any restrictions on women's costumes? I'm trying to convince the wife to go as Bianca Sensory. She's not on board. Look, if you get arrested for it, there's a restriction. I don't make those rules.
0: Can she come
2: those
0: naked?
2: Are fine.
0: Well, we got nothing to do with that, though.
1: Look, if she shows up naked, that's great. First off, send me a picture, Matt, to make sure that she should.
0: Oh, yeah. We don't need a 2 a.m.er.
1: Yeah. I don't. Yeah, we don't need. Yeah, we don't need a ham planet.
0: Yeah.
1: Wandering around with ribbons on her breasts.
0: we don't want to figure.

0: figure out how to open the door.
1: Right. If she escapes, we're still eating.
2: I mean, cute has a factor to do with that escape thing, too. Well, animals got cuter, we wouldn't eat them. Yeah, it'll be fun. So, anyway. But if you have... Yeah, there you go. That's got a good idea, Andrew. It says, tell people you can dress however you want. Blackface Hitler, but if you choose to do it, you have to wear a sticker on your chest that says your name, your employer, and your boss's direct contact number. I bet you change your mind.
3: Right. David Vasquez good already point. Says, challenge accepted.
2: No, this wasn't a challenge. All right. Brett, do you have a topic for Rock Wars yet?
4: Sure.
2: What is it?
3: Let's do a song that describes your issues with eating pigs now.
2: Oh, come on. Cute pigs?
3: Whatever you want.
2: Adorable pigs that are smart and escaping now. They're starting to escape the slaughter trucks. It was a cute story. And the cops caught them and they were shaking. Don't say it. Your smile told me exactly.
0: Shaking bacon.
2: I heard you. And then they put them back to in the kill truck. So a story commemorating that, or a song commemorating that story.
4: Yeah, you and pigs.
2: Okay. All right. If you have a suggestion for my newfound love of, you know, I'm on the road. It keeps happening. A couple more escapes, and I'm not going to eat bacon anymore. And bacon is good. A couple more escapes, and I don't think I can do it. At least if it makes the news. I know they don't make them up. It has to be confirmed by, like, a major outlet. 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
9: Valley weather for Wednesday. Mostly sunny, high 82. Fair skies overnight, low 68. And that's Wednesday's Valley weather.
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0: I changed my answer. I got to write it down. It's time for Rock Wars. By the way, that was Metallica for those of you who have been in a coma for 36 years. But I forgot all about this. Tomorrow night is the opening of Metallica's residency at Sphere. And we sent listeners to that.
1: To this one?
0: Yeah, to tomorrow and Saturday. Same group, get to both of them. And I'm supposed to take them to dinner on Friday. I got to get on.
1: Here's a guy.
0: Here's a guy who forgot all about the contest. He doesn't even have plane ticket.
2: Isn't that why we're taking next Friday off? Or is it?
0: No.
2: Okay.
0: This one, we might have to swap a roo.
3: Oops. Are we off next Friday?
0: He's here. He wants to come back. Oh. Or he's coming back. He can't go to Vegas. He's got to get up there and do that thing with them listeners. I am, yeah. I blanked that. Heard the Metallica. I'm like, God, I got to get a plane. Unless that guy doesn't want me to go. If you won that contest, just email and go, skip it, bro. That was part of the prize, was having dinner with me. What a prize. Hi, Bar. And maybe if he's tired of Metallica after the Thursday night show, I can pick up his tickets for Saturday. That'd be nice. By the way, I had a chat with the Metallica management. They can't get tickets for their own people for this. Sphere is basically running the show. Metallica got a fee and a set. But even like if you called Lars and said, can I get tickets, he'd be like,
1: no.
0: Yes, James, he'll go, yeah, but he's lying. Yeah. James, you don't mean that. Yeah. All right, so there you go with that. Before we move on, I got another one. It's bad. It's just, Johnny, yesterday I lost my dog, a Chihuahua. 10 years I had him, heart problems. 3 days ago I noticed it was getting bad. Took him to the cardiologist. Two ladies gave him the dye to see his heart. He got really scared and then stopped breathing. He came back after he was gone for a full minute, but then finally died. I did cry, and now I am just very sad. That is from Petronella Munoz and her beautiful Chihuahua, who will remain unnamed in the email, evidently. But, you know, more cookies and hugs for your dogs. Nice job getting your dog through that and doing all the right good dog mom stuff, Petronella. You know how I love them. Really the only reason I'm still on the planet, I think, for the love of dogs. They make it all better. All right, it's time for Rock Wars. And the suggestion that Brett put together. It's brought to you by our friends at Mo Money Pawn, by the way. Short and long-term collateral loans from $10 to over $100,000. No credit needed. Top dollar paid with the entire process just taking
4: several minutes.
0: MoMoneyPawn.com. 12th Street and Indian School. The topic this week is, you know, the story I saw that pulled my heartstrings and made Brady mad, which is two little pigs in the back of a truck headed to a slaughterhouse, figured out how to open up the gate, jumped out and ran away. And I think that's a stay of execution. If that lady in Tennessee, the first woman they were going to execute this morning, in 200 years, they haven't executed a woman in Tennessee, and they were going to do it this morning, then she got a stay of execution. I say we do it for the pigs, too. But they put them right back in the slaughter truck, and Brady's going to enjoy them over at Ranch House Grill right after the show. I may stop eating bacon because of stories like that. If more pigs escape, then we'll only breed the smart ones, and bacon will become a thing of the past. As delicious as it may be, we'll have science get on top of that. Turkey bacon, they're dumb. Still pretty good. Do you not like turkey bacon?
1: It's okay. That's a no. That's a no.
3: That's three stars.
1: Man.
5: If you're going to say which one are you going to have,
1: well, what's
5: pork
1: the question?
5: Bacon, hey, or turkey bacon,
0: remember,
5: what are you going with?
1: Well, yeah,
0: I like turkey bacon. I go with turkey bacon because it's healthier. Well, I know that's a thing you're not going to do. But
6: well, there is that stupid advice.
5: But it's out of default. It's not better.
0: No, it's just
1: it
0: as good.
1: Better.
0: It's very good. It's better for you.
5: For you.
0: Yeah,
5: but
0: that's better.
5: It doesn't taste better than...
1: Oh, I'm sorry. Right,
0: calm down. Maybe it is. Brady, you're doing a new thing, and I've noticed it lately, and I love it. Remember when on The Muppets, when one of the Muppets had hands, and they would like sit at a desk or something, mm-hmm, and their hands would just to show that it worked, they would just start rolling their fingers. Like they do this, like the hands. Brady has been having his hands in front of him like a Muppet. Like
5: they just put my pen down.
0: They sit on the console, and then when you talk, your fingers will start going like Gary Gnu's. And I started to notice, like, because I looked at it, like somebody's working his hands. It's not your hands. You look adorable.
3: Good Gnu's is good Gnu's.
0: No Gnu's is good Gnu's. And then you do that little finger roll, and I start laughing. You just did it again. We're like,
6: what are you, turkey man? What's
3: that's because you're pissing him off. He's trying to keep his hands from around your neck.
0: Idle hands. He has to keep them busy or they'll start strapping
5: up. You're going to pull the inner Marvin Valley out of me.
0: Yeah, no, you're going to start fighting again. All right, so a song that kind of encapsulates the little, the pigs as they roll. And you were the last place. Don't pick me first because I got to give Toledo my new answer.
3: There you go, Brady.
5: All right, well, you pretty much know my stance on it. And I'm okay, John, if you want to, you know, let those little... Two little pigs go. That's fine.
2: Oh, you're gonna curse.
3: Yeah. Oh yeah.
5: No, I wasn't. You're not even close.
2: He's pissed.
5: But I'm.
6: Those two little motherfuckers are fine by me.
5: You've heard it first here, Keith Coast with the song Bacon.
0: You've done this one before.
4: I like it smoked and I like it fried.
0: See, this
4: I
0: is gonna
4: like
0: turn me into a vegetarian.
4: Eggs on the side, my love for bacon will never.
0: I'd kill that cute pig.
2: Hasn't done bacon, it this year, bacon, so he's still bacon. Within the rules.
4: It's great for breakfast. It's great.
0: I'd kill
4: for
0: a pig
4: lunch.
0: To stop this song.
4: Anytime you need to munch.
0: That's enough, Brady. The bacon song. All right, I'll go.
3: Please.
0: This is all about eating pigs. You son of a bitch! I'm the only person who knows more about that than Brady. It's this fella right here.
4: What used to squeal is
0: oh,
5: yes!
0: For Christ's sake,
5: bacon.
0: I got Toledo.
5: Bacon.
0: Kermit the Frog. Save Piggy. Eat it the way Kermit does.
7: Why are there so many songs about rainbows?
3: Go, Patrick.
7: And what's on the
0: it's Patrick Mahomes. Eating Brittany Mahomes as Little Miss Piggy.
3: Well, they're spreading.
0: Now, that would be great if they played into it and were Kermit and Miss Piggy for Halloween.
7: And rainbows have nothing to hide.
0: It's beautiful. The man eats pig the right way, Brady. I think
3: it's getting closer.
0: No. Wet and uncooked.
5: Baby back ribs.
0: Huh?
5: Baby back ribs.
0: Yeah. I'm not a huge baby back ribs fan. Well, pulled pork's most of the time poorly made. Everybody that talks about it only...
3: Those are fingers again.
0: Huh? I know.
3: Fingers again. Rolling.
5: Pork tender
0: I'll tell you right now, that's the reason Porkopolis went out of business. It tasted like shit. That's...
3: Oh, Jesus. What a dick.
0: I mean, you'd still have a restaurant if you serve food people liked.
2: Wow.
0: Everybody that says, oh, my brisket's the best, that pulled pork, and then you eat it, and you're like, pff, pff, what is this, sand? It's because you spent 35 hours. You can't sit back and go, it's not very good. Anyway, go ahead, Bert.
3: All right, this one here, this would basically, because I'm with Brady on this one. I'm not giving up the pig. But so this would be, it would be Brady and I singing to you because we know your people don't like it. So go ahead, it's on mine.
8: The Inquisition.
0: Oh, my God. It's the Jew thing.
9: Look out, Satan.
8: We have a mission to convert the Jews.
3: See, that's me and Brady. We're on a mission to convert you.
5: You know what? You
0: from a non-bacon eater.
5: He is converting.
0: I'm going
3: that's
0: all
3: right.
0: the way.
3: We're converting you.
0: I'm going all the way. Now I know what the Jews are talking about. Those pigs are adorable. You see them on Instagram. People have them as pets. They're training them. They're smart. Now they're starting to escape the slaughterhouse. We can't keep this going. I love bacon. Let's just give it to Brett. Nobody's going to listen to the Rainbow Connection. He went with a racist angle. Our audience, they're going to pick you. Look, I've been spending the last 25 minutes answering multiple people's questions if they can be Hitler for Halloween. So, yeah, we know which one they're going with. Congratulations, Brett. You're the winner by default with your Inquisition song. And I'm not doing it because of a religious purpose. I'm doing it because pigs are cute.
3: We know your people don't like them, so we're good.
0: It's the same as Pulp Fiction. All right. Does this have cussing?
3: I don't think so.
0: This is...
10: was 1489.
0: Yeah, fast forward believers. To the song.
11: All pay heed. Now enters His Holiness, Torquemada, the Grand Inquisitor of the Spanish Inquisition.
3: There's Brady.
11: Torquemada, no,
0: Brady is
11: do not implore him for compassion. Torquemada, do not beg
0: him
11: for forgiveness.
0: Get to the song.
11: talk him out
1: let
11: of
1: it go.
11: Those who wish to confess their evil ways.
0: How long is this intro?
11: And embrace the true church. Convert.
8: The Inquisition.
0: There you go.
9: Let's begin.
8: The Inquisition.
9: Look out, Sam.
8: We have a mission to convert the Jews. We're going to teach them
9: wrong from right.
8: We're going to help them
9: see the light
8: and make an offer.

0: to lose your skull cap than your skull.
1: Oh, you're a vault.
0: Inquisition.
2: What a
3: That's
2: show.
3: Enough.
4: Come on.
3: That's just about enough. Idiot. He gets a kick out of himself, and he came up with it. It's not because I'm Jewish, because I'm not. But pigs are adorable, especially escaping smart ones. Come on, if you saw that on the freeway, you wouldn't go, hang on, you can't eat those two. They'd get out and scramble across the freeway and run. You'd be like, get them, there's food.
5: Fine. And Brady be there in a robe singing to you.
3: Yeah.
4: He'd be on the horn to Barbecue Island that
6: day. Hey, Mike, you've got a couple of inmates that might send over some hard-hitting.
7: I'll split it with you.
3: Yeah.
4: We say you front the cost of this slaughter here, and let's get divvied up.
6: Got some hard-hitting butchers to come by the house. And
4: what do you need for bloodletting?
3: Yeah,
4: like
3: on.
4: A pool? What?
6: Yeah, like a kid's pool or something.
3: Brady would do it and then, you know, do the blood under his eyes thing with his fingers.
4: That'd
3: you couldn't kill a pig.
4: Pack.
3: You couldn't do it. You could not kill a pig to eat it.
7: Like I said,
3: Not with your hands. What do you mean if you had to?
5: Well, bacon or Brussels sprouts, Brady?
3: Brussels sprouts.
5: Bacon.
3: Oh, Brady.
4: There you go.
3: You're talking to Brady.
4: Where's
7: well,
4: the
7: that's
4: knife?
7: What I'm saying. Yeah. You told him.
4: Where's the knife?
3: Yeah. That's eating. You go down a laundry list of things versus Brussels.
7: Brussels sprouts with diced bacon on it.
4: Oh, yeah. There you go.
3: Yeah. Oh, yeah, put some bacon on it.
4: You're going to pass on those, maybe.
3: If it's covered in butter and bacon, he's eating it. Sock covered in butter and bacon?
6: Yeah. Hanes? Or Nike?
7: Hanes bacon.
3: Which ones did you serve at Porkopolis? The Hanes? I was kidding. Your food was very good, except the pork. And most of the other meats. You had a good salad. The bread was tasty. It's 9:46. There you go. Congratulations, Bert. Brady came in last. Oh, I mean second.
7: Oh, no.
3: Brady came in second.
7: Oh,
3: I came
7: no.
3: in last. I'm sorry. I came in last. I'm sorry.
7: Hey, man, I heard it.
3: That was an accident. I misread the calculation.
7: Yeah, there you go.
3: Brady's in second. It's 9:46. We got our entertainment drill, and then we're done. It's 98.
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0: Don't say that. Don't say
1: you're
0: it.
1: Banging.
0: Don't. No. You can't do the Christopher joke. That's enough. Turn the TV off, Brett. You're not old enough to play with things. We can't have nice things around you. It's 9:55. It's time for the Entertainment Drill. It's brought to you by our friends over at the Schwartz Laser Eye Center. Yes, I
1: the
0: see
1: Christopher
0: it.
1: Joke
0: yeah,
1: is
0: yeah,
1: perfect.
0: I know. It's hilarious. He's doing Sopranos jokes over there. He's in his own show.
1: Bobby was
0: there.
1: Great.
0: He's doing his own show. 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Brady, entertain me, I know.
1: Remember that story about the commercial that you saw, the rescuing the bears?
0: Well, I didn't see it. It was on our show. Yeah, the Ukrainian bears, right?
1: Yeah.
0: Yeah. Or was it Ukraine? Yeah, they
2: must have saved them all. I haven't heard that since.
0: Yeah, we haven't heard the commercial since. We did a pretty good job since they asked Phoenix to step up and save those dancing bears from the 80s. There's 20 of them, by the way.
1: Yes, keyboardist Rick Wakeman just did a private show to help rescue 150 bears.
0: From what?
1: Vietnam. I guess they had 150 bears rescued because they're extracting the gallbladders and stuff for medicinal reasons.
0: From the bears?
1: Yank it out of the bear and kill the bears for the gallbladder.
0: What is a bear's gallbladder?
1: Can't
0: you live without a gallbladder?
2: Yeah, people get it removed.
0: Yeah, why are they killing the bears for that? Shifty Vietnamese. That's it, Tong. Your business is going down, brother.
3: Oh, no, not that. Viet Chek crawls up tomorrow if I don't get my gallbladder.
1: I guess they call them bile farms. Bear bile farms. One of the largest was in...
0: good band name.
1: No.
0: Bile
1: 150
0: farm.
1: Bears at the sanctuary.
2: Marcus plays them already.
0: Bile Farm is one of the best band names I've heard in a long time.
4: Bile Farm. Ladies and gentlemen, we are Bile Farm.
1: Graham Norton said there was a huge A-lister at the Taylor Swift Travis Kelce wedding that nobody talked about. And so someone was putting two and two together because Graham Norton also said his two dream guests, he's been saying it for a while.
0: Yeah.
1: Were Brad Pitt and Leonardo DiCaprio.
0: They were there, weren't they?
1: Brad was on.
0: Yeah.
1: Brad was on his show, leaving one person that wasn't.
0: Why can't we say
1: they found out
0: there?
1: That Leonardo DiCaprio was in New York because he was taking in the Norway-Brazil World Cup game.
0: Hold on. People are still asking?
1: Yeah.
0: They wanted to who was at the wedding?
1: Big A-list celebrity.
0: Yeah, but nobody's saying I was there? Like, you? Why? You can't say if you were there now? Why is it a big deal now?
1: I guess Leo didn't want people to talk about it, maybe. I don't know.
2: He didn't want to take away from their day.
1: Yeah.
0: Huh. But it's over. It was back in July. Now you can say, yeah, I went. It was awesome.
1: Did you hear about the former American Idol contestant, church pastor Caleb Flynn, was found guilty yesterday of murdering his wife?
0: No.
1: Well, on February 16th, said his wife, Ashley, had been shot in an intruder who broke into their Ohio home.
0: It was him. He was the one.
1: He briefly had a... he was a contestant on season 12 of the Idol.
0: Nobody
1: 2013.
0: Remembers that. Yeah.
1: But during the time he was a pastor, music pastor at a church, he was having an affair with a young intern.
0: It's just like that documentary that's on Netflix right now where that pastor...
1: They presented multiple texts between the two of them, which Flynn said he wanted his wife dead.
0: Oh, my God.
1: And talked about killing her.
0: To the girl he was having sex with?
1: He maintains his innocence.
0: What kind of side squish pays attention like a dude who's like, I'm going to kill my wife?
1: This relationship's over.
0: Yeah, like, I wouldn't want to date a guy who's like, he's going to kill his wife for me. Like, that's not a good thing.
1: And you're going to stay together how long?
0: Yeah. What if he gets tired of you?
4: It'll kill her, too.
1: He never will.
0: I'll keep him happy forever. That's what everybody thinks at first.
1: The Game of Thrones movie will hit the theaters in 2029.
0: Why did it just divorce?
2: Isn't it over?
1: Game of Thrones, Aegon's Conquest. It'll take place 300 years before the events of Game of Thrones. Aegon the First, the founder of the...
0: I don't care. Okay. Game of Thrones was so bad. And the ending was so bad. I don't care about it. They killed off all the White Walkers. The only reason I watched the show was to see what happened with that. And they killed him in one day. A child did it.
1: He's the head of the Targaryen dynasty.
0: That's fine. Don't care. Nothing good happens after Bryn takes the throne. Nothing. There's nothing to fight anymore. Winter showed up and left. There's no winter is coming anymore. It's over.
2: I didn't even watch it because you guys all told me like it ruined it. It's going to wreck it.
0: Terrible ending. The last
1: Night
0: season
1: of the Seven
0: horrible.
1: Kingdoms.
0: You'll watch.
1: I liked it. There was like six episodes of it, and there's another terrible. Season coming out. But like you said, the one thing is there's too much time in between the seasons, like a year.
0: I don't care. Like they killed the White Walkers. The whole purpose, the dark cloud that hung over Game of Thrones.
1: What if they did a White Walkers backstory about?
0: I'd watch that.
1: Yeah.
0: But I also know how they end, and I'm like, well, this is not scary. They're no longer scary. A child will kill them all with one thing, and it's dumb.
1: I guess some people are upset that Marilyn Manson is opening some shows for Slipknot's tour in 2027. Oh. I don't know why.
2: He was great last time I saw him.
0: Did he do something weird?
1: Is he still battling that court case?
0: Must be.
2: When he opened up for Five Finger 2 years ago, he was great. He was back to like old Manson.
0: When he's great, there's not much better as a show goes. He's one I've got on my list as I've seen him, and it was so good I don't want to see it again just in case he screws up. Because the show I saw with him was so... It was that Ozfest they headlined back
2: then. Yeah, when he was on Antichrist Superstar. Now, he's not that good, but he's still very good. Because I've seen him in between, and it was a nightmare when he was that fat slob rolling around up there.
1: And for people... going to see the AC/DC show. It was rescheduled. It's this Friday at MetLife Stadium. They had to cancel last weekend due to weather.
0: Oh, yeah, the noise.
1: You're going to get the Foo Fighters for the opening band.
0: Foo Fighters are opening for AC/DC?
1: Yep.
0: In New York?
1: In New York.
0: That's a good one.
1: What a weekend!
0: That's a pretty... Why did you do that? What did you do that for? Because they're all in New York. What a weekend. The Foo with the Dave and the AC/DC. You know, I have a nephew who's AC/DC.
1: The delis.
0: It's my dad. He's like, you know, yeah, juju. let's give away those fastball comedy tickets. Dave Chappelle. Man, we got them all right there. Bill Burr's on this thing. Segura. This is a great show. And it's the 17th and 18th of October. We got a 2-day pass. We'll give it to the 8th caller right now as we walk out the door. 585-9800. 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Chappelle and Burr on two nights. Sloan Park, Mesa. Not to mention Santino's there. I mean, this is a lineup, man. This is comedy heavyweights. You are watching the best who've ever done it. The greatest of all time. And Bill Burr, my God, what a show. So we'll give those away right now. 585-9800. What did I say, 8th caller? Pop it in there. Get that one
2: close
0: done.
2: Enough.
0: And we'll give you the 2-day pass. Good luck to all of you. That's it for us. Larry's next. Have a wonderful Wednesday. We'll see you tomorrow in the Morning Sickness. So long.
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12: Valley weather for Wednesday. Mostly sunny, high 82. Fair skies overnight, low 68. And that's Wednesday's Valley weather.
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That's coming up on Monday already. It's Breaking Benjamin on Arizona's Rock Station, 98 KUPD. Hello. It's Larry McFeely, and we're halfway there. It's Wednesday. I'm going to get you set up with some Offspring tickets here in just a bit.

0: Arizona's Rock Station, 98 KUPD, with 9-inch nails. And now, here are Trent Reznor's 5 favorite films of all time, in no particular order. Blue Velvet from David Lynch. 2001, A Space Odyssey from Stanley Kubrick, one of my favorites. Taxi Driver from Martin Scorsese. Dead Ringers from David Cronenberg. And finally, Videodrome, again from David Cronenberg. All great movies, but for Trent Reznor, they all seem just a little bit safe. But who am I to say that? I'll tell you who I am. I'm Larry McFaley. And today, we're going to set you guys up with tickets to see The Offspring. They're over at the Arizona State Fair. They're playing October 16th, and if you'd like tickets, then just text the word SMASH to 97936. 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Now, speaking of concert tickets, I got loads of them in Larry's lunch sack today. 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

something big coming your way on Sunday. A chance to meet yours truly. That's right. I'm stepping out on Sunday. I'll be at the Native Grill and Wings with the next two KUPD collector cards, the Larry McFeely cards and the John Holmberg cards, printed by Acme Prints. Now, if you can collect all eight cards and come to the finale, then you've got a chance at winning $3,000 from All Pro Shade Concepts. Plus, who doesn't want a baseball card with my face on it, right? 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We want to make sure that everyone gets one of these collector cards on Sunday because you don't want anybody else winning, right? You want the chance at the big money. Cardinals are taking on the Giants on Sunday. We'll be there watching the game with you guys. Native, Guadalupe, and Dobson with your KUPD collector cards from Arizona's Rock State.

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5: Valley weather for Wednesday. Mostly sunny, high 82. Fair skies overnight, low 68. And that's Wednesday's Valley weather.
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0: Arizona's Rock Station, 98 KUPD with Bush, supposedly still working on their next album, and Gavin Rossdale is like all about the fact that he keeps writing heavier and heavier music. That last album, I Beat Loneliness, was actually really good. I'm not sure if you remember that one or not. It's Larry McFeely. 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No, like the album SMASH. Text SMASH to 97936. Now, how would you like another way to win those Offspring tickets and all sorts of other prizes, huh? How about using the free 98 KUPD app? 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It's free. 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Or another set of tickets you can't buy yet, A Perfect Circle, playing with The Cult. That just announced yesterday. Those tickets are on the app already, too. So tap that app and win. It's National Chewing Gum Day. I love gum. I probably don't chew enough of it. Listening on the app right now, we've got Jeff Haymaker in Peoria, Deborah Munley in Sun City West, and Scott Hopkins in AJ. Thanks for doing what you do. And using that 98 KUPD app, we've got some concert psych and rock from Stained next hour, and your tickets are also in Larry's lunch sack.
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9: Valley weather for Wednesday. Mostly sunny, high 82. Fair skies overnight, low 68. And that's Wednesday's Valley weather.
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Tickets to see that band right there coming your way in Larry's Lunch Sack. And speaking of tickets, Holmberg's got you breaking Benjamin tickets tomorrow morning. And Friday, comedian Greg Warren will be hanging out with the guys. He's at the Desert Ridge Improv this weekend. Listen to Holmberg's Morning Sickness right here on 98.

0: 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Let's go places in the lunch sack today. Like I told you before, Stained playing with Seether, Hoobastank, and Hinder. The show is happening October 13th over at the Talking Stick. Your tickets are in the lunch sack today. We got your Candlebox tickets for this Sunday show at the Marquee Theater. Hairball Tour tickets. Also, the Black Moods playing the Marquee Theater November 14th. Those tickets in the lunch sack. And the brand new CD from In This Moment called Witch. All that and more in Larry's Lunch Sack. Text LUNCH to 97936 for your chance at scoring. Larry's Lunch Sack.
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If you ask Tony Iommi of Black Sabbath what kept their band going through all the years, he'd tell you it was their belief in the music. And we'll probably hear more about that when the Back to the Beginning concert movie is released October 28th. We're excited for that one. Cut my-

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7: Valley weather for Wednesday. Mostly sunny, high 82. Fair skies overnight, low 68. And that's Wednesday's Valley weather.
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It's Larry McFeely. I saw the new Brad Pitt movie, Heart of the Beast, over the weekend. It was a tearjerker. If you're into survival movies and animal movies, you're going to dig this one. It's about a special forces veteran and his combat dog. They're camping in Alaska, and they end up stranded in the wilderness. I always want to not like Brad Pitt because he's so damn good looking. I always end up rooting for him and everything that he's in. This was no exception. He was great. It's in theaters now, and we just found out yesterday this band is going to be playing with The Cult June 13th. Tickets go on sale Friday. It's

0: That's the band Local H. It's Arizona's rock station, 98KU PDA. I also played a Perfect Circle. Don't forget, even though you can't buy those tickets yet for the Perfect Circle Cult Show, we've got them on the 98KU PDA app this week. Pretty easy to win, too. It's Larry McFeely. Just about ready to get out of here, making way for the Shan Man. Who's got your Breaking Benjamin tickets today? That show coming up on Monday. Shan Man will also give you the details on the next KUPD Collector Cards event, where you can pick up the coveted Larry McFeely card. Oh, and the card from some guy named John Holmberg. Shannon will tell you where to get those. Speaking of Breaking Benjamin, Concert Second Rock on the way, and the Shan Man's up after two.
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Coming up on October 13th at the Donkey Stick Resort Amphitheater, Stain will be in town for the Break the Cycle 25th anniversary show. Seether, Hoobastank, and Hinder all on that bill. 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

0: Things are picking up in Las Vegas for the Metallica residency. They're calling it the Life Burns Faster residency. And James Hetfield was caught in Las Vegas donating blood because Metallica has partnered with the American Red Cross for a blood donation experience that's taking place at the Fashion Show Las Vegas on the Las Vegas Strip. This is going all the way until March 19th. But if you happen to be going up there for the Sphere shows, make sure you go on up there, donate some blood, and maybe even get a t-shirt specific for this event. Should be a lot of fun. But a lot of people excited for those Sphere shows. What's going on, guys? It is the Shan Man. There are people excited to win $3,000 if you can collect all eight of our 2026 collectible cards. 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It's going to be the Larry card this week, so you definitely want to have that in your collection and hopefully win some money.
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Pearl Jam still haven't found a drummer, but there was some suggestion that they had found a drummer at Eddie Vedder's Ohana Festival. And no, they're still looking for one, but they did have Abe Laboriel Jr., who's played with Paul McCartney before. He was just filling in for drums, but Pearl Jam's still on the hunt.

This morning with Holmberg, we learned that Brady grew up in a fight club. I guess his summer camp counselor would take kids from tent to tent, and they would wrestle each other. And then, of course, John came up with a retirement plan, at least to make money after retirement. 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
7: Valley weather for Wednesday. Fair skies this evening. Overnight low 68. Sunny tomorrow, high 87. And that's Wednesday's Valley weather.
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shows that are going to be coming up in 2027. However, we have one happening next month. Actually, tomorrow is going to be October. The Offspring in town over at the Arizona State Fair on October 16th. All you got to do is listen for 3 hours daily to qualify to win tickets for this show.

0: 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What's going on? It is the Shanman. Of course, looking at shows, I was over here looking at our concert calendar. We got a show happening tomorrow night over at the Talking Stick Resort Amphitheater with Hailstorm, Violent Vera. I've never heard of this band, honestly. Brand new. But Baby Metal is going to be headlining the entire show out at the Talking Stick Resort Amphitheater. I was talking with our sales guy, Steve. He's like, dude, is that like a really huge show? I was like, oh, yeah, dude. Have you never seen videos online of Baby Metal play live, dude? It's absolutely insane. So get on out there if you can. And of course, Friday Plush is going to be at Last Exit Live. Of course, tickets are on sale right now on our website. And of course, if you need more details on all the shows, the website has everything you need right there for your tickets, as well as a chance for you to qualify other ways for tickets through the 98KUPD app, like Breaking Benjamin tickets, Bear Tooth tickets. A lot of these you got to listen for 3 hours daily, so go check it out for yourself.
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7: Valley weather for Wednesday. Fair skies this evening. Overnight low 68. Sunny tomorrow, high 87. And that's Wednesday's Valley weather.
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KUPD. I'm going to have some tickets to give away to go see Breaking Benjamin when they come through town on Monday. So it could happen, I don't know, this hour. I don't know, maybe in 10 minutes. I don't know. Maybe right now? No, I'm not going to give them out right now. Hey, just stick with me. I'll be throwing them out here very shortly.

0: Nothing is keeping Maynard James Keenan down. You know, of course, he just played that show out in Chicago with Tool, especially after having that hip surgery. So what a true warrior. And, of course, he's going to be out next year for the A Perfect Circle shows when they come through town in June of 2027. And I do know the pre-sale went on sale this morning at 10 a.m. I think that code word is perfect, I think. You might want to double check on the internet for that if you're trying to get in on those on that show. But regular general on sale happening tomorrow at 10 a.m. local time. So you can get more details at A Perfect Circle's website. What's going on, guys? It is a Shan Man. And speaking of tickets to shows, I got some tickets for you to go see Breaking Benjamin when they come through town on Monday. So you and a friend get to go out to the Talking Stick Resort Amphitheater. You get to see Chevelle and Starset as well. Give me a call right now. 8th caller, 602-585-9800. You're going to Breaking Benjamin.
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4: 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If you heard that someone sold their car for $500,000, you would be impressed. But if you later learned that it was a rare $10 million Ferrari, would you say that person got screwed? And that's before you even know if it's true. Who is fact-checking? And how much went to medical bills and lawyers' fees? If you want to get an idea what your case may be really worth, visit ForThePeople.com and go to Settlements and Verdicts. You will see what a law firm like ours is capable of. And fact check for yourself. All that glitters is not gold. We became America's largest injury firm for a reason. We won big, a lot. 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

0: Someone gets to go see Breaking Benjamin on Monday. If you're the eighth caller, at 602-585-9800. Let's go to the phones. Hi, KEPD. Who is this?
1: Hi, this is Kimberly.
0: Hi, Kimberly. How are you?
1: I'm okay.
0: Kimberly sounds so happy. You sound so joyful. Hello, Kimberly.
1: Hello.
0: I'm teasing Kimberly. I don't like to make fun of people too much.
1: No, it's okay. I'm trying to get out of my work voice.
0: Well, I'm glad that you got you out of your work voice, and I want to send you and a friend to go use your concert voice at the Breaking Benjamin show on Monday. You cool with that?
1: Yes! That sounds amazing.
0: Awesome. Congratulations, Kimberly. Who's your concert station?
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1: All right, here we are. It's 5 o'clock, and every day we get to lock arms together and tune in to some of the greatest songs ever written. It is time for Mandatory Metallica, brought to you by Gateway Community College. And in today's Mandatory Metallica segment, we're trying to get you guys ready for those Sphere shows that are happening up in Las Vegas. So we got three tracks for you guys. Hopefully that will get you psyched up for those shows and ready to rock out. And quite honestly, I'm a little jealous that you guys get to go, for those of you who are going. So let's kick it off with a track that Metallica likes to open their shows with. I would love to be there to see what this looks like. How about Creeping Death to kick things off? It's Mandatory Metallica, 98 KUPD.